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You are listening to Radio Silence with your host, Jen. You just heard Juna and Softly, both by Claro. Today's episode is based around songs that my friend and roommate Mimi think sound too sad. And Claro as an entire artist falls into that category for her. Claro does have some sad songs. Like Alewife by Claro, yeah. That is sad. Even, like, songs like Pure 4 by Claro, I understand, like, the sadder tones, but Claro also has some beautiful, like, romantic, like, lovely songs. Like, even, like, Bags by Claro, we're like, yeah, that's sad. I can agree with that. Juna by Claro? That's, like, the most beautiful, happy song of all time. Once again, just because a song isn't, like, Pitbull, isn't, like, Kesha, doesn't make it not, like, doesn't make it sad. And I Will Die on That Hill, as I am dying on that hill doing this episode. I love Claro. I love listening to Claro when I'm happy. I especially listen to Charm. Like, Charm is such a happy album for me. Like, when I just, like, want a little, like, I'm, especially, like, if it's, like, a Sunday afternoon and I'm cleaning and making my bed, like, Charm's a beautiful album to listen to. I feel like that's one I definitely could love on CD. I don't have that one on CD. I don't have a lot of newer stuff on CD for my CD player, but it's just, like, such a fun little song, like, fun little album, fun little songs that just bring me so much joy and love in my heart, so much romance and softness. And, like, softness is happiness to me. Next up on this playlist, I have another song. I don't think she listens like this. I haven't played this one for her a ton, but actually I'll talk about this after I play the song. I've been talking enough. So the next song up for you guys is Love Me Anyway by Chapel Gone.

Welcome back. You just heard Love Me Anyway by Chapel Roan. I used to listen to a lot of older Chapel Roan, like, before, and, like, especially freshman year of college. When Mimi knew me, I would be listening to a lot of older Chapel Roan. Like, this was before, like, Hot to Go came out. This was before, like, Pink Pony Club was popular. Like, songs like Love Me Anyway by Chapel Roan, like, Coffee, Kaleidoscope. And I was a big Chapel Roan listener. And a lot of these were sad. Like, Kaleidoscope by Chapel Roan is a very sad song, and I'll give her that. But this song doesn't even have a sad beat. I don't listen to this one that much anymore, but it's, to this day, is my favorite Chapel Roan song. I'm not that big of a Chapel Roan listener as much anymore, but this definitely is my top one. And Mimi still, like, just thinks it's too sad, and I don't get it. It has an upbeat beat. It's like the lyrics are not depressing or not about something sad. It's like kind of poppy. I would describe it as a pop song in genre. But because Mimi associates it with other sad songs, like Chapel Roan, who's not, like, at least, like, Clairo writes some sad songs. Chapel Roan writes very few sad songs. But because Mimi associates it with Chapel Roan's older sad songs, it falls onto this list. All of these songs I consulted with Mimi on also by putting together this playlist today. So she approves all of these as songs that are too sad for her, quote unquote. So, I'm not making this up. Next up, another one that blows my mind. I have for you Strawberry by Andrew Montana.

Hello and welcome back to Simmons Radio the Shark. You are listening to Radio Silence with your host Jen, and you just heard Strawberry by Andrew Montana. If you haven't tuned in in the past, Andrew Montana is one of my favorite artists probably ever. I love his music. It's kind of more folk vibes, a little bit country vibes at times. He's such a lovely singer and artist. This song is the song one of his most popular songs, I believe, and it's the one that got me originally into him. It's not my favorite by him, but it is, like, how I found him. So it has a special place in my heart. And if we look at the lyrics here, like, I'll bake you strawberry pie, clean the blood and never ask why. Like, this song is about, like, being willing to go to any lengths for a person. The idea of it is, like, I would, like, help you hide it. Like, if you killed somebody, I'd help you hide it for you. And that's, like, the idea behind it. It's, like, supposed to be, like, a beautiful and, like, committed romantic song. Like, I'll bake you strawberry pie, clean the blood and never ask why, I'll be your alibi. Like, it's so fun and beautiful and kind of campy and sweet. And I love it so much. And, like, the beat of it and, like, the musically, like, the kind of, like, I don't know what instruments I use in it. I'm not that smart. But it's just so, like, sweet. It's a good driving song. It's a fantastic driving song. Andrew Montana songs are great for driving. And I don't know why Mimi considers it sad. I actually gave her 3 Andrew Montana songs to choose from, 2 of which I thought were considered sadder than this one, but she liked this one the least, so I put this one on the playlist. It's possible that it has to do with blood and murder, even if it's, like, fake, and a metaphor for commitment, because she doesn't like gore. That's actually very possible. I'll have to ask her that. Anyways, next up for you today, I have one that sparked this conversation as a whole and sparked the inspiration for this playlist. I'm going to play for you, You on My Arm by Laith Ross.

Hello and welcome back to Simmons Radio The Shark. You are listening to Radio Silence, hosted by Jen, and you just heard You on My Arm by Laith Ross. So this is the song that started the conversation of songs that Mimi thought sound too sad. This has been a reoccurring issue specifically because Mimi's girlfriend, Sydney, has consistently loves this song and wants to put it on, like, posts that are, like, Valentine's Day posts and stuff like that. And then Mimi's like, no, it's a sad song. And Sydney's like, what do you mean it's a sad song? And we were playing it, at Sydney's house this weekend, me, Mimi, Sydney, and then my girlfriend Piper, and we were all singing it in the car, and then we were talking about why Mimi doesn't like it. The lyrics literally read like, I wish I had a chance to walk with you to parties, you would wear a dress and I would say I'm sorry, like, I want to sit around and watch you do your hair, talk it all into the ground, have a ceremony there. Like, it's literally such a, it's, again, one of the most romantic songs ever. Like, I want to buy you pretty little things and never ever lie to you. Watch you get dressed and compliment to your taste. I'd be better armed if you'd agree to take it. Like, what? What the heck? Like, it's so good. And Mimi literally thinks it sounds like Boy Genius. And no hate to Boy Genius. I love Boy Genius. I don't think all of Boy Genius' stuff is inherently sad. Yes, Boy Genius has a lot of sad music. All of Boy Genius' stuff isn't, like, existent in a singular, like, music style and genre. However, this isn't Boy Genius. This is literally Laith Ross. And Laith Ross's stuff is, like, on the sadder side. Like, they have songs that are absolutely devastating. They have songs I'll cry to. And that's so fair. And I love Laith Ross for that. But You on My Arm? I cannot fathom this being a sad song. So I hope you guys agree with me that You on My Arm is beautiful and lovely and romantic, and I want, like, this is, like, a wedding song to me. Like, literally, like, this could be a literal wedding song. So I stand by that. We're running out of time, and I have two more songs left. So next up for you, I have You're So Pretty by Wayzia Project.

0: Hello. You just heard My Love, Mine All Mine, by Mitski. Thank you so much for listening to Radio Silence today. I think the moral of the story is Mimi does not understand what a happy love song is. And she does not understand that soft songs can be happy. That is the moral of the story. Songs don't have to have, like, synths in them. They don't have to have, like, strong beats in them. They don't have to have, like, strong instrumental, like, stuff happening for them to be happy songs. And that's okay. I love soft music, and soft music makes me happy. And other people do too. So, Mimi also is good at taking music, sometimes. But, yeah. With love in my heart, Mimi has inspired my music take a lot too. Maybe sometime I'll play some songs directly from her and you're gonna see her music taste in comparison to mine. I hope you have a lovely afternoon, and a lovely Monday. Goodbye.
1: Hello, everyone. You are listening to Simmons Radio The Shark. I'm your host, Harper, and this is The Songbird. For today's episode, we are rewinding back to 2020, a time I truly would never, ever go back to, but I haven't revisited the music I was listening to back then in a long time, and I thought that might be fun to do together, to get a little oddly nostalgic for some parts of 2020. I think all the music I'm going to play for you today is still very good music, but it's just different from my music taste today, and it's also so tied to this time of my lives, of our lives, that it just brings you right back. But I think the majority of this playlist will resonate with a lot of people, because it's sort of, a lot of these songs are like the quintessential indie pop hits of 2020, and if you were into indie pop, then, like, you were listening to this. I think my music taste has developed a lot since then, but 2020 was a foundational year for my music taste, and I still listen to a lot of the same artists. I started listening to Phoebe Bridgers in 2020, Joe, Claro, Biba Doobie, and who are all some of my favorite artists. So, let's start it off today with Can I Call You Tonight by Dayglo.

just heard Are You Bored Yet by Wallows featuring Claro. Can I Call You Tonight and Are You Bored Yet by Wallows and Claro. I think those are two of like my top five songs of 2020. Pretty much all of the songs on this playlist tonight I just found by going back into my Spotify top songs of 2020 and looking through all those songs. And this playlist came together so fast, I actually wanted to make it so much longer, because every time I found a new song, I was like, oh, this is so 2020. Oh, this is so 2020. But I tried to pick the best and just like a snippet of what that time was like. So next up, we've got Looking Out for You by Joy Again.

by Current Joys. If you are just joining us, this is Simmons Radio the Shark, and this episode of The Songbird is all about what my favorite music was in 2020. I was really obsessed with this genre of music that I thought was like teenage coming of age movie music. Like, I really liked Current Joys, like we just heard, Cage the Elephant, Peach Pit, other bands just like that. And which is so funny to me because my life in the year 2020 was probably as far as you could be away from a teenage coming of age film. All I did in 2020 was play Among Us on Discord with my classmates on Zoom or Roblox or Minecraft. But I just loved the music. Next up is Sunday Best by Surfaces.

0: She's so bright.
1: You just heard Televised by Honey. My favorite micro trend of 2020 was probably whipped coffee. That, whoever thought of that, that stuff was so good. It wasn't just a trend to me. It was the lightest, like, fluffiest dessert coffee ever. I need to make it again so I know if my memory's correct or if it was actually bad. But 2020 must have been the reason I am so addicted to coffee, because what else did I have to do every morning other than make fancy lattes every day? On to our next song, Darling by Christian Leave.

0: You just heard Dance Baby by Boy Pablo. That's a name I haven't heard since probably right now, since 2020. Something I'm grateful for about 2020 is that is the year that I decided to learn how to do my makeup on my own, which was such a good decision by my younger self's part because it looked awful. It looked awful at first. My eyeliner was huge and bad, but it's okay because I am the only person who ever had to see it. But I needed that phase to get me to where I am today, and I'm glad it happened during quarantine. Next up, Marlboro Nights by Lonely God.
1: I don't want to go to school tomorrow. I can't study thinking about you. And you know I always do. I don't want to go to sleep tonight when I can stay up thinking.

You heard Pretty Girl by Claro and then Peach Pit by Peach Pit. This is the Songbird and it is our 2020 themed episode. Claro and Peach Pit are still artists I very much love. One thing about myself in freshman year of high school is that I loved Harry Styles. Harry Styles was my favorite. I never even liked One Direction, but around 2019, I became a huge fan of Harry Styles. I became a fan a little before Fine Line came out in 2019, and I was so excited. And I listened to his first album and Fine Line so many times in 2020. My music taste was much more upbeat in 2020, it turns out. So here is Canyon Moon by Harry Styles.

You just heard Sports by Beach Bunny. Remember when Addison Rae, I think it was Addison Rae, did a TikTok dance to Prom Queen by Beach Bunny and everyone got really mad at her because it was tone deaf? I think that was 2020. It had to be. Like, that's such a 2020 thing to happen. TikTok was a really strange place in that time, but I spent so much time there. Anyways, all right, I have two more songs for you. This has been a very fun and nostalgic in good and bad ways episode. Next up is If You Want To by Biba Doobie.

0: That was Roadie by Joe. Thank you, everyone, for listening to this 2020 Rewind episode of the Songbirds. Not many Songbird episodes left for this school year, but thank you all for listening to them so far. This is Simmons Radio The Shark. I'm your host, Harper, and this has been The Songbird. Talk to you next week. Bye!
1: Hello! It's 5 p.m., so you know what that means. It's 5 p.m. on a Monday, I should say. At 5 p.m. on different days of the week, it's a little bit of a different meaning for you. Anyways, hey, howdy, hi. You're listening to Simmons Radio The Shark. My name is Ella, and this is From Off the Shelf, a show where I give you a mystery book of the week with some clues throughout the week prior to the episode. You can catch those as they come out live over on our Instagram, at From Off the Shelf Radio. And you can catch some extra fun, maybe some behind-the-scenes content over on our TikTok, also at From Off the Shelf Radio. And of course, we reveal the book live on air, which we will be doing very shortly. Not super shortly, got a little bit of a go. A little bit of a while to go, because of course, we have to play some tunes to go with the book of the week. I feel like that was longer than I usually do the intro for. Anyways, now that we've gotten through our usual spiel, hello! It's been a little while since I've sat in the first chair and worn the first headphones and talked into the first microphone, because I haven't been in Studio A for a little while. Unfortunately, 2 weeks ago, we didn't get to do our usual show because of a snow day. Boo! Which is also very intriguing, because today it's like 63 degrees Fahrenheit. Oh, it's 66 right now. 66 degrees Fahrenheit in Boston. And when I tell you, I was so joyed to leave the dorm without a coat or jacket or hoodie or whatever this morning. Oh, my God, the bliss it brought to my soul. It was incredible. And then the week after that, so last week, we were on spring break. So literally nobody was in Studio A at all because campus was closed. So it's just so joyful to be back here and to be talking into a microphone again. How lovely. I've been very excited about this week's book of the week. I'm going to recap the clues super shortly for you. But this is one of my favorite books of all time. Genuinely, there is not a single book that I think I've ever enjoyed more, except for maybe some like really good children's books that I really loved as a kid. And honestly, as a future children's librarian, still do. Maybe we'll do a children's book episode one day in the future of From Off the Shelf. We've got about 2 months left in freshman year. Isn't that so crazy? Maybe we'll do one. We'll see. Anyway, I was talking about those clues that came out. We always do 3 clues, in case you're new to this show, for the mystery book of the week. And before we get to reveal the book and get to playing some music, I always like to recap the clues, just in case you miss them or in case you want them fresh in your brain while you make your final guesses. So, the first clue was it was a lyric, which maybe some of you might know, because I think I put the song with the post. It's a lyric from La Vie en Rose. I don't speak French, so if you're cringing because you speak French at my pronunciation, I'm sorry. I learned Spanish in my school. Quand il m'a pris dans ses bras. See, I'm cringing at my own French pronunciation, and I don't even speak French, so I... this is not really a specific clue, if you're looking at a translation by any chance. It's more of a vibes kind of clue, a thematic one. I really like the song, and I feel like it really fits the book. When we reveal it, you'll find out why. Our second clue was, falling in love in your 50s is very different than your 20s. This is a really central point to the book. Without revealing too much, a lot about this book is about the different stages of life and how even though one emotion can be experienced by people of all parts of life, of all walks of life, it looks different, it feels different, and it's influenced different. That's one of the things that really attracts me to this book, and I'm excited to talk about it more in just a few minutes. The third clue of this book, which we will also be discussing live on air because I love when books do this, is that the back of this novel features book recommendations and summaries recipes, and more. It's really cool because all of the things that are mentioned in the back of the book are directly mentioned, and not just that, but also super important to the story. I'm going to be pulling out a bunch of these books that they talk about in the back of the book. I'm also going to be pulling out a couple of the recipes, which I am very excited about. If you know me, you know that I love cooking and I love talking about food and eating food. That is very exciting. And although it's only been 5 minutes and usually takes us a little bit longer to get through all of this, I'm going to put you right into some tunes for now. This is your last chance to guess. We've got a couple minutes still that you can lock in. Lock in your answers. All right. I will see you on the other side. We're going to be starting off with Kiss Me by Sixpence None the Richer.

Hey there, we're back. Just in case you didn't catch it the first time around, hey, howdy, hi, you're listening to Simmons Radio The Shark. My name is Ella, and this is From Off The Shelf, a show where I give you a mystery book of the week with some clues for the mystery book posted over on our Instagram throughout the week prior. You can catch those clues as they come out at From Off The Shelf Radio. And of course, live on air, we reveal the book and play some tunes to go with, which we just finished up doing. Those three songs that you just heard were starting off with Kiss Me by Sixpence None the Richer. Such a sweet little enchanting song. I love it so much. Followed by Go Your Own Way by Fleetwood Mac. A lot of history behind that song. We do not have time to get into that. But if we ever do a Daisy in the Six episode, which... Taylor Jenkins Reid, not my favorite person and author in the world. But anyways, if we ever do, trust we will be getting into that Fleetwood Mac lore because I think it's interesting. And we rounded off there with I See You by Phoebe Bridgers. Interestingly, the radio version of I See You, which basically means the clean version, so no bad words, because we can't play bad words on air because that would not be safe for little children's ears. It is spelled differently. So in the original version, it's spelled ICU, like the hospital ward. But in the radio version, it's spelled ICU, like the sentence, like, I am seeing you. It's really interesting. I wonder why she made that choice. That'd be a fun thing to dissect. Anyways, of course, I promised you that after we got through this first round of songs, just like we ever do every week, I reveal the book. And I'm so excited to be revealing this book. Of course, we have to do our countdown, as we do every single week. So, I hope you're sitting down, because this is not catastrophic, that's a bad word. Momentous? Sure, let's go with momentous. All right, are you ready? Three. Do we usually start from five, or do we do three? Gosh, I don't remember. I'm going to do three this time. I'm feeling three. It's a three kind of mood. My birthday was on 3/3. Say happy birthday to me, please. All right. 3, 2, 1. It was The Little Paris Bookshop by Nina George. Now, my sister makes fun of me pretty much every week because she's like, Ella, nobody knows what books you're talking about. You need to start talking about more popular books. And I hear that feedback and I take it with gratitude. But also, I'm going to choose to keep doing my niche books because I love them. You know, maybe next episode we'll do one that Lana's heard of. Who knows? But this book, in case you haven't already heard of it, which I wouldn't say I'd be surprised if you have, but I mean, even Oprah's read this book, so wow. Like, literally, her review is on the front cover of my edition. If you're looking to be charmed right out of your own life for a few hours, sit down with this wise and winsome novel from Oprah.com. So, like, on the website. That's crazy. But this book is about a man named Jean Perdue, and he lives in Paris. He owns a little bookshop, hence the name of the book, even though it doesn't really take place in Paris for most of it. It's just, like, kind of France general. But his bookshop is special because it's a boat. It's on the water. And he gives out books as cures. He gets to know people really well, and he finds the book that he thinks will either, like, help them or that he thinks they will most enjoy. What do they need in the moment? But interestingly, even though he's so great at getting to know other people and diagnosing them with his literary apothecary, and I'm not even going to try to pronounce the French version of it. Thankfully, this book is not mostly in French. I did have to ask my roommate for help with some translations. But even though he is so good at getting to know other people's emotions and needs, he himself is very closed off. The love of his life. The love of his life left him about, is it 15 years ago, 20 years ago, somewhere in that margin, after a really enchanting couple of years that they spent together, where he was like, this is the woman for me, this is the woman that I'm going to be with for the rest of my life. And then she just leaves, and she leaves him a letter which he seals off in a drawer, paints over the drawer so he can't even open it because he's so distressed. And about, again, 50 or 20 years later, he finally opens a letter after he has, like, this neighbor move in who he falls in love with. And he reads it and he finds out that Manon, who was the woman, left him to go be with her husband, who he knew about already, which is crazy. And she reveals that she was dying from cancer. And she didn't want to burden him
with this diagnosis and says, if you truly love me and you really do want to be with me, even though I am literally dying and I cannot have this life with you, you should come to me, like come to my house in rural France. And he is distraught because he realizes that she spent every moment until she passed waiting for him to come. And he never did because he was too absorbed in his grief and wondering why she left him. And he was too angry to open the letter. It's really sad, but he then decides in like this really spontaneous action, which is so unanticipated from the John that we've seen in the book thus far. He literally just like, okay, I'm going to take my bookshop boat and this random kid who's like secretly a famous author, but doesn't want to be famous because he's worried that his second book is not going to be as good. This kid is like 20 years old, by the way. We're just gonna go. We're gonna go to rural France and I'm gonna find Manon's husband and family who was left behind. And I don't even know. He meets a bunch of people along the way. He meets the woman of, who's like the secret author of the book that really just like speaks to his heart. Samari, I think is the name of the book. It's not a real book. He meets is he Italian? He is some man who he meets at like an underground secret salsa bar. He like, there's a whole scene with salsa and it's really good. And he like takes him along. That man also lost the love of his life. And then just like, there's so many characters that all convince John to come out of his shell and to move on with his grief, but also acknowledge the grief, because his main strategy is like burying the grief down, which also leads him to bury pretty much all emotions down and all fear of connection. Like, his apartment literally has a bed, a couple books, a table, and that's it. That's how detached he is from reality and from emotions. But by the end of the book, we really come to know John as this man who is starting to embrace connection, who's starting to embrace love again. He falls in love with his neighbor, as I said, and is really starting to love life. It's just genuinely such a beautiful and charming book. I have read it so many times now, and the first time I read it, I was convinced that I was going to write my college essay on it. And I do have a draft of that sitting somewhere in my Word drive, Microsoft OneDrive, whatever. That did not end up being what I wrote my college essay on, but trust me, I came super close. Genuinely is just... The real thing that really gets me about this book is that even though the main character is literally, he turns 50 years old in the book and it's only about like a couple months span in the entire book, it really feels like a coming of age story. We watch John fall in love with his life and his feelings again. We see him process his grief. We see him learn to be okay with being happy and having a full life again, because every one of the characters ends up becoming like this found family moment. Oh, it's so good. There are a million different love stories that are just interweaved throughout this entire novel, whether it's an old love, like what John had for Manon, coming alive again, new ones, like him and his neighbor, the author Max ends up falling in love with his daughter. No, it's not his daughter. It's Manon's daughter, but it's with her husband. But John, for a second, is like, is this my kid? And then the husband's like, no, she was pregnant when she got cancer. That's why she died, because she didn't want to go through the cancer treatment because she wanted to have the kid. What else? Oh, like love of books and food. Obviously love of books is like a huge thing because the Littéraire Apothecaire. Ooh, I said I wasn't going to try for the French and that actually came out somewhat decent. Proud of myself on that. And love of food is a big thing. The Italian guy, is a really great chef. He like cooks on the boat. They have to like go stop at a bunch of different ports. There's like a whole thing where it's like, we only have white beans and sardines. It's like some weird fish. And Max is like, gosh darn it, I hate white beans. It is pretty cute. And also like platonic love and that found family trope, and everything in this book just feels like destiny. Like everything is meant to happen. It has that kind of magical, charming quality, which I just really love. Like, it makes you just want to sit down and read the book. And I feel like sometimes you don't always get that with a book, that beautiful, like, wow. Like, this book is just so charming and so cute. I really cannot recommend this book enough.
And now that I've revealed the book to you, I'm finally going to get into La Vie en Rose, which we talked about in clue number one. I didn't want to play it just yet, but obviously the connection for the clue there was just, you know, French. Aren't I so creative? Actually, that was a pretty creative poll. I have not done a lyric one yet. So anyways, I'm going to pitch you into some very beautiful songs, some of my favorites. They're all about love. Actually, I don't speak French, so I can't say for certain La Vie en Rose is about love. But if you speak French, LMK, let me know. All right, I'll see you on the other side.

Hello there. Welcome back. Has it been 15 minutes? I think it's been like 20 minutes since I announced what the song was. What? That's so crazy. Or not song. Anyways, speaking of which, hey, howdy, hi. Welcome back. You are listening to Simmons Radio the Shark. My name is Ella, and this is from Off the Shelf, a show where I give you a mystery book of the week and reveal the book live on air. This week's mystery book of the week is The Little Paris Bookshop by Nina George. And of course, live on air, I also play you some tunes to go with because I can't just yap the whole time as much as I would love to. So those three songs that you just heard were La Vie en Rose by Edith Piaf. Great French song. One of the greatest French songs of all time, if I do say so myself. That was followed up with I've Seen It by Olivia Dean, one of the greatest love songs of all time, in my opinion. I personally am Olivia Dean's biggest fan. Yes, it's an official title. I was nominated and I won. I think it's just such an incredible, she's an incredible storyteller, and I've Seen It is such a beautiful, it's like a tribute to love and all of the different kinds of love. And I think that really works with this book. As I was saying earlier, this book is really just all about love and finding yourself and embracing that, no matter at what point you are in your life. And last but not least, we just listened to Real Love Baby by Father John Misty, which is one of my personal favorites. I just think it's a really sweet song. I find it really funny that on Spotify, the little video that comes with the song is a bunch of different shots of people who did the dance on TikTok. I always think it's really cute when artists do that and are like, oh my gosh, look how my audience is reacting to my music. It's so cute. Yeah, it's so authentic. As a social media manager, authenticity is a huge movement right now in social media. And that kind of stuff just makes me like, oh yeah, like, yeah, your social media manager is so great. Anyways, as I was saying earlier, what I want to talk about right now is not the plot necessarily. So if you missed that, sorry, you're just going to have to read the book. Oh no, what exactly what I've been recommending you to do the whole time. Anyways, at the very back of the book, there's a whole bunch of stuff that is so great. One of the really great things is that there are a bunch of recipes that are from the area in France where this book takes place, of Provence, Marseille, I'm not going to speak any more French words because I don't even know how to say most of them. But there's a lot of really cool recipes. There's, see, I keep saying that I'm not going to speak French, and then the book keeps forcing me to speak French. Bohemian de legumes. Bohemian beans. That's probably not what Bohemian means. But the little blurb, that's the word, the little blurb that comes with this is, this is related to ratatouille, but is supplemented with eggplant and is enhanced with a basil and tomato sauce. It is generally made with finely chopped vegetables of one color. The taste of this provincial vegetable dish depends on the quality and intensity of the ingredients. The vegetables must be sun-kissed, that's in quotes. Large, flavorless, watery tomatoes will leave the dish tasting bland. The aroma of the fresh herbs are equally essential. This is really cool because A, putting recipes in the back of the book, I think is just so interesting, and more people need to be putting really cool stuff like that in books. But also, I feel like you can really get from this blurb, the themes that come with this book, and another thing that makes it so charming, which is that the descriptions in the book are so interesting and intense. Like, it almost feels like you can taste the salt of the sea. You can, like, feel the sun physically coming out of this book as we hear that, like, John is getting more tan as he's spending time on the river. He's, like, becoming more buff because he's constantly taking care of the boat. So to put recipes like this, which I'm not saying the word again, is kind of helping to further that sensory detail, which really brings this book to life. I really like it. And also, the next one is pistou, which is a provincial soup that brings the warmth back to Sami's limbs. That's one of the characters, and can raise anyone's spirits. This recipe was directly in the book. So Sami is the woman who's the secret author of John Perdue's favorite book. And they find her when she kind of just falls off the canal into the river where they're just chilling, and they're like, whoa, lady, are you okay? She's like, yeah, you don't do that. But she's not doing great. It's a little cold in the water, so they kind of nurse her back to health.
And one of the ways that they do is with Pisu, the Italian. You know, I really should just, like, look in the book and, like, figure out what this man's nationality is. But he's the chef, and I think it's really cool that you can kind of get that connection to the characters, like what I was saying, by literally physically tasting what they were actually creating. Personally, I love to read while I eat. I love to read while I eat breakfast and lunch at my house, especially. I usually am eating lunch and doing work when I'm at school. So when I'm at home, that's my relaxing time. And I have really vivid memory as well. So sometimes even certain shows will taste like specific things. Like there's this one show, I can't think of the name of it, but I was eating grapes at the time when I was watching it, like years and years ago. And now whenever I watch that movie, I taste grapes. Which is kind of weird, but it's really cool. I think it's really fun. And that really makes

vegetarianism. A typical selection for les treits, I don't speak French, desserts, as they are known in provincial dialect, would be raisins, home-dried, very specific, dried figs. I love figs. When I went to the Canary Islands to visit my family, there was a fig tree that was growing down like a couple minutes down the road, and we just picked them right off the tree. Ugh, I love doing that. I also have apple trees in my house. I love doing that, too. Anyways, continuing. The obligatory nuts, almonds, hazelnuts, and walnuts. There are dates. I love dates. Off topic, but dates, man. To represent the regions where Christ lived, combine the words, lived and died. Four different types of fresh fruit, which may include plums, traditionally from Brunels, winter pears, melons, apples, oranges, grapes, and tangerines, candied fruits, light and dark Turkish honey, white and black nougat. The light variety is made from hazelnuts, pine nuts, and pistachios and symbolizes goodness and purity. The dark or black nougat stands for evil and impurity. Fougasse, which is a flat cake made with olive oil, must be broken, not cut. Interesting. Orlettes, I think is how you pronounce that. Light, thin waffles flavored with lemon zest. Roulets, cinnamon-flavored brioche rolls. Ratafia, which is a mixture of juice and brandy. Or Cartagine, I think is how you say that. A sweet, fortified wine. Calissons day, sweet similar to marzipan made from almond paste and candied melon. That's an interesting combination. Biscottines and marinated goat cheese. So all like very sweet things. Again, I think it's really cool that we get that kind of sensory detail and connection. Just doing some quick math right here, making sure I have enough time to play all my songs. And of course, we also get a bunch of book summaries and recommendations that are directly mentioned in the book. A very important book to this book is, and I'm trying to find it right now. I don't actually know the author's name. There's a lot of real books that are mentioned, which I find is very interesting. Oh, I did not like those books. Sorry. Scrolling through, again, I need to stop saying scrolling. A bunch of the books, one of the ones mentioned is his Dark Materials trilogy, which you might know as The Golden Compass. That's the first book. Very good movie. I did not like the books. I found that they were trying to combine science and religion, pit them against each other in a fantastical way, and it just leaned a little bit too much into religion for me. I love reading about that kind of stuff, but the way he did it, it didn't really feel like it was for the plot. It kind of just felt like he was trying to make it be like, do you see? Do you see the themes? They're here! Like, yes, we know. We know. Where is The Elegance of the Hedgehog? Oh, okay. It was the second book. I just flipped right over it. So one of the most important books in this book, and it is also John Perdue's favorite, is called The Elegance of the Hedgehog by Muriel Barbary, which is described as an effective cure in large doses for if such and such happens ism. Pardon me? Recommended for unacknowledged geniuses, lovers of intellectual films, and people who hate bus drivers. So again, not really like a summary of the book, which kind of leads the reader to be curious, I've found, and makes them like want to look into it more. But it's more so like, what are the vibes? Like, how would John Perdue himself go about describing this book and assigning it to someone who he believes needs it for his, from his literary apothecary? It's something to that tune. Just another thing that I really love about this book, and that I feel really adds to that overall charm, and I'm really excited that I got to share it with you. Now, of course, before we end the night and say goodbye, I'm going to play you a couple more songs. I'm very excited for this one. It's our first time playing Ella Fitzgerald on the show, which is very funny because I'm actually kind of named after her in a way, and she's one of my favorites. I have this album that I'm about to play for you on vinyl. It's one of her collaboration albums with Louis Armstrong. I was playing this weekend, and I actually forgot that I put it on the playlist for today, which is really funny. But anyways, let's kick things off with Cheek to Cheek by Ella Fitzgerald and Louis Armstrong. I'll see you on the other side.

reach the highest peak, but it doesn't thrill me half as much as dancing cheek to cheek. Oh, I'd love to go out fishing in a river or a creek, but I don't enjoy it half as much. And

Hi. Just making sure I can hear myself in my ears. It is officially 6 o'clock, which means I gotta get out of here. Oh, it's 6:01 p.m. I gotta get out of here like 3 minutes ago. Thankfully for the moment. Our friend at Radio Rewind will not be going on later today, so I'm digging into their time slot a little bit. But I just wanted to say thank you so much for listening. Of course, to catch next week's clues, as I come out for next week's mystery book, you can follow us at From Off the Shelf Radio on Instagram, and you can catch some cute little videos, behind-the-scenes content, little jokes that I like to throw around over on our TikTok as well. I just posted a TikTok, actually, and it should be posting to Instagram in, like, a couple seconds. So, yeah, that's all from me. I will see you next week. Bye-bye!

Hello and welcome to Nostalgic Girl Radio on Simmons Radio, The Shark. This is your host, Charlotte. You just heard Knockin' on Heaven's Door by Bob Dylan. Today's episode is going to be very folk heavy. I love folk music. I don't listen to a lot of like modern folk, but I do listen to a lot of music from the 60s and 70s. I tried to keep it really like folk, like songs that to me are very folk. Some of them lean a little more country folk and some of them lean a little more rock folk, because those are the two variants that I listen to a bit more. But yeah, I realized I hadn't done a proper episode dedicated to this, even though I've been wanting to. I think I just kept putting it off because a lot of music I play in my shows have like include these artists and are kind of folk heavy regardless, but I did want to give it its time. And you know, yeah, I just love folk music. So yeah, once again, you heard Knockin' on Heaven's Door by Bob Dylan. That is like the most popular mainstream one for the episode. I wanted to just start with that, because I listened to a lot of the same artists, so it was hard to like actually put together a playlist that had variety and wasn't just the same artist over and over. I think I ended up doing a good job, but yeah, Bob Dylan, I don't listen to too much, which is why like that was kind of the one that came to mind. But yeah, up next we have Help Me by Joni Mitchell, and then Old Man by Neil Young. I love these ones both so much. Court and Spark, which is the album that Help Me is off of, is my favorite Joni Mitchell album. I have it on vinyl. I like randomly found that. That was actually, yeah, that was very funny. I like was at this random record store in Maine, and it was just around the time that I really started listening to Joni Mitchell, and I was like hellbent on finding Court and Spark because it's my favorite. And this record store was all secondhand. It was not organized by genre. It was not alphabetized. There was nothing that I literally walked in and was like, okay, yeah, no, I'm not gonna find a single thing here unless I dig for like hours. And I was with my family, so I wasn't like in the mind, like I didn't have the time to really be like doing that. And then I like kind of start looking through, and someone, not even an employee, just like someone in the store was like, oh, like, are you looking for something specific? And I was like, oh, like, yeah, actually, I'm looking for like Court and Spark by Joni Mitchell. And he was like, oh, I actually just saw that. And then he like brought me over and pulled it out of this like random stack that was on the ground. And I was like, oh, well, actually, thank you so much. And it was, yeah, it was super cheap. And it was, I don't know, I just remember that story. I don't remember specific details, but I do remember that of like it was just very like it was just chance that I ended up finding that record, and I really had nothing to do with it, but I just like told him what I wanted and he found it. So yeah, I now have the Court and Spark album. It is a very special record to me, and I really really like Help Me, and it's more of the more kind of folky ones. So that's kind of a big rambling introduction to that song. But please enjoy. I hope you like it as much as I do.

All right, that was Old Man by Neil Young. I really love that song. I think I've, like, the more I do this show, the more I realize I don't have much to say other than, like, yep, love that song. But I really do. And actually, yeah, he was off spot, him and Joni, dude, they were off Spotify, because I was gonna say Harvest Moon was like a rarity, like you couldn't find it, and yeah, I guess they're back, / some of their music, but okay, I guess that was, you know, subconsciously good that I grouped those two songs together. Up next, we have My Dedication to Joan Baez. Yes, she was kind of why I wanted to do this episode when I was, like, thinking about it, because I was listening to some of her music again, and I was like, yeah, we gotta lock in and do a folk-heavy episode. I had to be, you know, obviously can't play all of her songs, so up first you'll hear Don't Think Twice, It's All Right. This is the cover by Peter, Paul, and Mary. Peter, Paul, and Mary, I really love them, but I cannot listen to them frequently. Their songs include Puff the Magic Dragon, which makes me feel really weird when I listen to it, 500 Miles, which is really upsetting, and Leaving on a Jet Plane, that I cannot listen to Leaving on a Jet Plane. I've kind of blocked that song off, because it's just not good to listen to that song. And yeah, so I was kind of like, I wanted to include them, but I was like, okay, like, my songs that I love from them, I can't listen to. And then I didn't know they did this song, so I was like, okay, perfect. And then we have actual Joan Baez, and I'm playing There But For Fortune and Girl of Constant Sorrow, both by her. Those are just my two favorites at the moment, so those will get included. But yeah, this is my little Joan segment. Yeah, please enjoy.

Welcome back to Nostalgia Girl Radio on Simmons Radio the Shark. It's your host, Charlotte. You just heard my little Joan Baez segment. And yeah, super good. I really love all of those. She just has so much music that even though I would say I do really like her music and like am a fan, it's like I feel like every time I'm really listening to her music, I find 10 new songs that I like hadn't heard of because there's just so much. But I really loved the I really love those two. I usually try to section out songs in like two or three songs that make sense, and then I think here I kind of like fell off and just have like a random section. I guess we'll do these three first. Okay, up next we have Wish I Was a Single Girl Again by Tia Blake. This is from her album Folk Songs and Ballads, which is really good, but this is like the first, she's the one that does the Plastic Jesus song, which I think is really good, but I didn't think it was super folky. It's a little slightly more country, but yeah, Wish I Was a Single Girl Again is really good, and that was like the first one I had heard of her. And then Wednesday Morning 3 a.m. by Simon and Garfunkel will be after that, so please enjoy.

And that was Safe in My Garden by the Mamas and the Papas. Yeah. Really like those songs all together. I don't know. I feel like I do run out of things to say without just being like, you know, this is the song and this is why I chose it. Like, you know why I chose it. They're all folk songs. They're all songs I love, artists I love, etc. Up next, we have some songs that I have kind of stolen from Madeline over the time. The first one is Till Tomorrow by Don McLean. I do really love Don McLean, but I think I didn't listen to him much more than just like Vincent, which really sad. Talk about a song that I, you know, can't listen to. That one is really, really sad, but I think I didn't go past his like most popular ones. And she introduced me to a lot more of his stuff, and one of those is Till Tomorrow, which I really, really love. So I wanted to include that. And then also Tim Buckley, you'll hear Once I Was by Tim Buckley, which I just took from a playlist of hers. So that's the situation there. I guess this playlist is, there's going to be two songs, so I guess there's four songs left in total. There'll be two songs after the next two. Yeah, this isn't a super long playlist. I know I went on that tangent about the records. I still think we might be short slightly on time, but that's okay. I have a busy and exciting night ahead. I went to class because I had a paper due, so that was really the motivation there. And I had to come to school early to get sorted, to get that sorted. I stayed up late finishing the paper. So not a lot of sleep, no coffee, nor really a solid breakfast. And then, yeah, I had class, now radio. I have work until 10. And then I'm going to see a movie, which that will be fun. That's really what's like pushing me through, is like I get to see a movie at AMC, which is so fun. And that's kind of the motivation to get me through today. I'm also gonna get a midday matcha from Capital One Cafe. I don't know, Capital One Cafe is out of control, but they do have a really good like vanilla cherry matcha with cold foam. And it's crazy. And it's like, without, basically Capital One, now we're just going on a rant. Capital One Cafe will do exorbitant prices on matcha and coffee and whatever. And if you have a Capital One, or now Discover, because they joint, if you have one of those cards, it's 50% off. So it's like my matcha ends up still being like $5.50. And it's like, I don't know who in their right mind is paying $11 for a cherry matcha, but it is not me. And I was on the Starbucks app trying to be like, oh, I could order ahead and like pick it up on my way to work. But for an espresso drink, it is $7. So I'm just going to go get my handcrafted cherry vanilla matcha with cold foam from Capital One Cafe. I'll probably be there around 3:30. So that's gonna be pretty exciting. Anywho, Till Tomorrow by Don McLean. Love him. I don't know if he's still with us necessarily, but I would see him in concert. So please enjoy.

Okay, you are listening to Nostalgia Girl Radio on Simmons Radio The Shark. It's your host, Charlotte. These are the last two songs for this episode and two of my favorites, maybe. This next song is my favorite song at the moment, has been my favorite song for the past few months. And I may play it again because I have another episode idea. So yeah, I may play it again in a different episode in a few weeks. Oh my gosh, literally like 4 weeks left. Anyways, and that one is Good Time, Charlie's Got the Blues by Danny O'Keefe. I love this song so much. I can't even really put it into words. It is so beautiful. It is beautifully written, beautifully sung. I know there's different versions of it. This is my favorite. And it makes me extremely emotional, but it is so good. It is so good. I love it. It is so good. And this is one of the more like country folk ones because that's what I listen to a lot. But yeah, that's up next. And then Little Green Apples. This is the one by Cleveland Francis. Cleveland Francis kind of combines like soul music with folk, which I think is a really unique blend. And I really like his version of this song. So we're going to end on these two. And I hope you enjoyed this episode. I'll be back next week, and yeah, gonna try to figure out what episodes to do for the last few weeks of Nostalgic Girl Radio, which, you know, is bittersweet, but I'm excited. So yes, please enjoy these last two, and I hope you have a great rest of your day.

something else. The afterworld. A world of never-ending happiness. You can always see the sun.

Hello, everyone. Welcome to Radio Rewind. I'm Maddie. We just listened to a couple songs, but we just listened to Rio by Duran Duran. Really, really digging that band right now. Yeah. Kind of a theme going on this week, but also not really. I'm just kind of doing like some more upbeat music right now. You know, having a good time, just playing the tunes. Yeah. So let's just get right back into it. And yeah, you're listening to Simmons Radio The Shark, and let's go.

All right. We are back. We just heard About a Girl by Nirvana and Pressure by Billy Joel. I can't believe I've gone this far in my show and I haven't played that song. That's like one of my favorite Billy Joel songs, and I've only played one other song by him. I just checked in the history of my show. I am currently struggling to write my submissions to the literary magazine. I've been sitting and staring at a page of ideas for weeks now, and I just can't think of anything. So that's my update about me. But yeah, pretty good time this semester right now. Huge chunk of work that I have to do, but I'm playing songs on the radio instead. But yeah, spring is starting, even though it's gonna rain like all this week, but we'll think of the positive things, like last week when it didn't do that. But yeah, let's just get into it. We have a couple more songs left. For Simmons Radio The Shark, I'm Maddie, and I'm gonna keep playing songs for you guys.

everyone. That was our show. We listened to Burning Down the House by Talking Heads and All Right by Supergrass to finish off. And yeah, I will see you all next week. Next week, we will be playing rejected songs that I rejected from certain playlists for one reason or another, usually just not fitting the general vibe I was going for. But yeah, so I will see you all then, 6 p.m. as usual. Thank you guys so much for listening for Radio Rewind on Simmons Radio The Shark. This is Maddie signing off. Hello, everyone. You are listening to Simmons Radio The Shark. I'm your host, Harper, and this is The Songbird. For today's episode, we are rewinding back to 2020, a time I truly would never, ever go back to, but I haven't revisited the music I was listening to back then in a long time, and I thought that might be fun to do together, to get a little oddly nostalgic for some parts of 2020. I think all the music I'm going to play for you today is still very good music, but it's just different from my music taste today, and it's also so tied to this time of my lives, of our lives, that it just brings you right back. But I think the majority of this playlist will resonate with a lot of people, because it's sort of, a lot of these songs are like the quintessential indie pop hits of 2020, and if you were into indie pop, then, like, you were listening to this. I think my music taste has developed a lot since then, but 2020 was a foundational year for my music taste, and I still listen to a lot of the same artists. I started listening to Phoebe Bridgers in 2020, Joe, Claro, Biba Doobie, and who are all some of my favorite artists. So, let's start it off today with Can I Call You Tonight by Dayglo.

You just heard Are You Bored Yet by Wallows featuring Claro. Can I Call You Tonight and Are You Bored Yet by Wallows and Claro. I think those are two of like my top five songs of 2020. Pretty much all of the songs on this playlist tonight I just found by going into back into my Spotify top songs of 2020 and looking through all those songs. And this playlist came together so fast, I actually wanted to make it so much longer, because every time I found a new song, I was like, oh, this is so 2020. Oh, this is so 2020. But I tried to pick the best and just like a snippet of what that time was like. So next up, we've got Looking Out For You by Joy Again.

You just heard Kids by Current Joys. If you are just joining us, this is Simmons Radio the Shark, and this episode of The Songbird is all about what my favorite music was in 2020. I was really obsessed with this genre of music that I thought was like teenage coming of age movie music. Like, I really liked Current Joys, like we just heard, Cage the Elephant, Peach Pit, other bands just like that, and which is so funny to me because my life in the year 2020 was probably the as far as you could be away from a teenage coming of age film. All I did in 2020 was play Among Us on Discord with my classmates on Zoom or Roblox or Minecraft. But I just loved the music. Next up is Sunday Best by Surfaces.

0: She's so bright.
1: You just heard Televised by Honey. My favorite micro trend of 2020 was probably whipped coffee. That, whoever thought of that, that stuff was so good. It wasn't just a trend to me. It was the lightest, like, fluffiest dessert coffee ever. I need to make it again so I know if my memory's correct or if it was actually bad. But 2020 must have been the reason I am so addicted to coffee, because what else did I have to do every morning other than make fancy lattes every day? On to our next song, Darling by Christian Leave.

0: You just heard Dance Baby by Boy Pablo. That's a name I haven't heard since probably right now, since 2020. Something I'm grateful for about 2020 is that is the year that I decided to learn how to do my makeup on my own, which was such a good decision by my younger self's part because it looked awful. It looked awful at first. My eyeliner was huge and bad, but it's okay because I am the only person who ever had to see it. But I needed that phase to get me to where I am today, and I'm glad it happened during quarantine. Next up, Marlboro Nights by Lonely God.
1: I don't want to go to school tomorrow, I can't study thinking about you, and you know I always do. I don't want to go to sleep tonight when I can stay up thinking

You heard Pretty Girl by Claro and then Peach Pit by Peach Pit. This is the Songbird and it is our 2020 themed episode. Claro and Peach Pit are still artists I very much love. One thing about myself in freshman year of high school is that I loved Harry Styles. Harry Styles was my favorite. I never even liked One Direction, but around 2019, I became a huge fan of Harry Styles. I became a fan a little before Fine Line came out in 2019, and I was so excited. And I listened to his first album and Fine Line so many times in 2020. My music taste was much more upbeat in 2020, it turns out. So here is Canyon Moon by Harry Styles.

You just heard Sports by Beach Bunny. Remember when Addison Rae, I think it was Addison Rae, did a TikTok dance to Prom Queen by Beach Bunny and everyone got really mad at her because it was tone deaf? I think that was 2020. It had to be. Like, that's such a 2020 thing to happen. TikTok was a really strange place in that time, but I spent so much time there. Anyways, all right, I have two more songs for you. This has been a very fun and nostalgic in good and bad ways episode. Next up is If You Want To by Biba Doobie.

That was Roadie by Joe. Thank you, everyone, for listening to this 2020 Rewind episode of the Songbirds. Not many Songbird episodes left for this school year, but thank you all for listening to them so far. This is Simmons Radio The Shark. I'm your host, Harper, and this has been The Songbird. Talk to you next week. Bye!

0: Welcome to The Loop. I'm Abigail. I'm your host every Thursday morning into the afternoon. I'm turning Josie's mic on because she's here too. Your mic is on.
1: Good morning. It's so good of you to join us on this lovely, sunny, and slightly warm Thursday morning. Thanks for tuning into The Loop.
0: It's actually quite nice. I'm very content. And I'm glad you're here in the studio. It's been a long time since I've heard your voice. On the radio, I mean.
1: I was going to say, we live together. But, yeah, this is where I belong.
0: Have any of you guys seen Stranger Things? That's where I got the inspo for Purple Rain by Prince. Because everything going on with my apartment hit the fan. I won't go into too much detail, mainly for privacy purposes. But today is just a big, giant playlist to the entire situation. I'm mad, and I think
1: you deserve to be mad. Yeah, the housing situation everywhere is really messed up, and we're seeing its effects here. And yeah, it's really frustrating, especially when you're navigating it as a new renter, and people feel like they can try to take advantage of you.
0: Don't do that.
1: Mm-hmm.
0: Okay,
1: be
0: nice. Period. Next up, we have "Faithfully" by Journey, and I always thought these two songs went really well together. I'm such a music nerd, and I was just nerding out for a bit. And like I mentioned, I thought they'd go really nice together, but I forgot that Faithfully should have been transposed in the same key as Purple Rain, and they would have gone together a lot better. But it's okay. I think they still go pretty well. And then Taylor Swift and Miley Cyrus are coming up. But thanks for tuning in.

Madison said that the song is very fitting, and she's right. I will always remember that apartment, even though it didn't end up becoming mine. I told Faye, my soon-to-be roommate, yesterday that I think we're just meant for a bigger kitchen, and I think I'm absolutely right. Unfortunately, we're back to square one, which is not the most fun, but we'll deal with it. We'll get through it. It's okay. Next up, we have Slipping Through My Fingers by ABBA. I've played this song before, but it felt very fitting because this apartment slipped through my fingers. And then we have a Sabrina Carpenter song. My friends who saw this playlist as it was being created and offered song suggestions know who I'm dedicating that song to. So thanks for tuning into The Loop on Simmons Radio The Shark.

0: think we all know who that song is dedicated to. Josie, can you guess?
1: Your ex?
0: Well, that's also applicable, but not this time around.
1: No defamation on the radio.
0: No. I'm not about that. But that was Man Child by Sabrina Carpenter. I'll explain the next few songs. We have Where Do We Go Now by Gracie Abrams, because Faye and I don't know where to go now. And then we have My House by Flo Rida, which I think was actually also a Madison suggestion.
1: Yeah, Madison suggested Man Child as well.
0: I think she did.
1: Yeah.
0: Hi, Madison.
1: Love you, Madison.
0: Also, there are two new cats in her apartment, and they're so fun and adorable, and they really warmed my heart. And yesterday when we were on the phone getting all the bad news from the realtor, Campbell's cat Cleo came and sat right next to us throughout the whole thing. So the cats know when they need you, or when you need them, which is so sweet.
1: That's very sweet.
0: I can't wait for you to meet the cats.
1: I can't wait to meet the cats either. I wasn't able to pop around last night, but I did enjoy the thumbprint cookies that
0: They're
1: were made.
0: So good.
1: I don't think I've ever tasted anything better.
0: Genuinely, me neither.
1: Mm-hmm.
0: Where's that recipe from? Let me drop a link before I keep talking. But anyways, as I continue with My House by Flo Rida, and I always think about this really fun thing that my dad told me about when I was younger. One of his old bosses was test driving a car, and this was his favorite song at the time, and it came on while he was test driving, so he was like, oh my god, it's Fate, and he bought the car.
1: That's so funny.
0: Hope that guy's doing well. I haven't actually heard about him in a long time. Okay, Madison's thumbprint cookies are from sugarspunrun.com. The filling was a combination of strawberry jam from Trader Joe's and apricot preserves from Market Basket. So if you guys make it, I'll shout you out in the future. Okay, anyways, thanks for tuning in to Simmons Radio The Shark. I'm your host of In The Loop. Oh my god, no, it's just called The Loop. I'm your host of The Loop, and here are the next few songs.

0: That was Complicated by Avril Lavigne. She is in my book of Canadian girls who rocked the world that I have had for 10 years. And that's actually how I found out she was Canadian. Fun fact. Do you want your mic on? Okay, Josie's mic is on.
1: Hello. I didn't know Avril Lavigne was Canadian.
0: You know now.
1: I do. My favorite people are Canadian.
0: Aw. Is one of them my mom?
1: Yeah, it's you and your mom.
0: Hi, Mom. Okay. So glad we got that shout out. Has she texted me back? No, she hasn't, but it's there. Your favorite 1.5 people are Canadian because I'm only half.
1: That's a good point.
0: But my citizenship looks nicer every day.
1: I was going to say you have citizenship, so that makes you know, Canadian.
0: That's what I care about. My grandmother calls me every single day asking when my dad and I are moving to Canada.
1: Soon.
0: Eventually, maybe. But I called my other grandmother yesterday, and she said she wants to move in with my other grandmother. So they could move in together.
1: Oh.
0: They're just... yeah, what a place to be. Anyways, to finish up, the next song I have is called Miss Moving On. It's by Fifth Harmony. This is a really deep cut that I first heard about on Radio Disney, I think. That really ages me.
1: Wow.
0: Yeah. And I'm moving on from the apartment that should have been mine. And then to close it out, I have a song called The One That Got Away by Justin Trudeau's girlfriend, Katy Perry.
1: That's such a weird sentence to...
0: I'm
1: dying. Can't introduce her like that.
0: I'm dying to know what they talk about.
1: They look very in love.
0: They do.
1: And I think that's beautiful. And you know what? It gives me hope because they both have been in love before. They've gone through heartbreak. And then they found each other.
0: That's so true.
1: And that means that, you know, no matter how old you are, no matter how many times you've had your heart broken... Even if you're really young and you've had your heart broken.
0: Speak on it.
1: You can still find love.
0: I love it.
1: And just feeling like it's the end of the world. Sorry. Abigail's trying to get me to wrap
0: this
1: up.
0: This is so deep.
1: You know, I think after you break up, it's like, wow, am I ever going to find love again? And you just look at Justin Trudeau and Katy Perry and you go, yes, I can. And you clearly find it in the strange places when you're not expecting it. And that's the lesson I took away from their relationship.
0: So true.
1: It helps me feel better about my situations.
0: I'm so glad. I just want to be a fly on the wall during one of their conversations.
1: I know, me too.
0: I want to know.
1: Is he going to start coming to her concerts? Is he going to need security because he's like the ex-prime minister?
0: She's gone to like... his sort of advocacy events. She went to I think environmental justice.
1: Good for her.
0: Forum that he was at. So I think they went to Coachella together. So I think they'll end up on tour.
1: Oh, okay.
0: It'll be like Travis Kelce in the pit with all the fans.
1: He finna be in the pit.
0: Exactly. I should have been for Harry Styles. They're releasing more tickets in a couple weeks because Ticketmaster caught scalpers. And so they're releasing a bunch of tickets in blocks again for New York.
1: Wait, okay, that actually makes me hopeful because the way that tickets are sold nowadays is really messed up.
0: It's really bad.
1: And it's really horrible. And also just, you know, tickets should not be so expensive. Just even pre-scalpers, there's no reason tickets need to be $400. Like,
0: yeah. Maybe VIP, but if you're paying $400, you need to, like, meet the person and interact with them. Maybe give them a hug.
1: They should propose to me.
0: Exactly.
1: Uh-huh. Do you remember the video in the Taylor Swift documentary of the guy who proposed to his girlfriend in front of her while they at the meet and greet? And she was like, oh!
0: Yeah.
1: And
0: she said no.
1: To do.
0: She said no after. So they got out of meeting Taylor Swift, and she was like, dude, I can't marry you.
1: Oh, my gosh. I didn't know that. That's horrible.
0: I don't think Taylor Swift knew what to do.
1: Wow.
0: What a world we live in. Okay, this is Miss Moving On by Fifth Harmony. 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
1: Thank you for tuning in to The Loop, and thank you for having me, Abigail, and thank you for putting up with me, all you listeners out there.
0: Anytime, anywhere, come back next week, and I'll talk more about things that are in and out in my life, and let me know if you think of anything specific. Okay, bye!

Good morning. I'm Liz, and you're listening to Sad-Eyed Radio on Simmons Radio, The Shark. Today's episode, one I've been waiting for a long time. Today's episode is going to be Bob Dylan. So a bunch of covers of his songs and maybe even a cover of his own in honor of me getting tickets to two of his shows for the summer, which I'm very excited about. I'm glad he finally gave in and is coming to see me because I know he loves me so much. So first up today, we have Desolation Row by My Chemical Romance, which was actually my favorite My Chemical Romance song for a little while. And then following that is All Along the Watchtower by Jimi Hendrix.

That was Absolutely Sweet Marie by George Harrison. And this is Sad Eyed Radio on Simmons Radio The Shark. I feel like the obvious pick for a George Bob cover would have been If Not For You, but I did already use it in a previous episode, and I'm only on week 6, so that would have been pretty lame to use it again. Next up, I feel like my picks for Bob Dylan covers are more, like, on the wacky side of things. And I think... And the women. And they're women. Love them. Next up, we have Buckets of Rain by Bette Midler with some Bob vocals in the background. That one's a really fun one. They change it to Nuggets of Rain, so look out for that. And then we have Simple Twist of Fate by Joan Baez. And we get her Bob impression halfway through. Get excited.

told himself, you didn't care.

That was Daddy Been On My Mind by Joan Baez. I feel like having that as the Joan cover, one of the Joan covers, was the obvious choice. Of course. I mean, I feel like a lot of people are like, I love the Joan covers. They're the best version of the songs, but I am a Bob Dylan apologist, so I do think his are all better, except for this one. This is my exception, which is why I chose that one for today. But yeah, I hope you enjoyed the switch to folk. We're gonna go a little more folky for the next few songs. All right, you're listening to Sad Eyed Radio on Simmons Radio The Shark.

This is Sad Eyed Radio on Simmons Radio the Shark. That was The Boxer by Bob Dylan, It Ain't Me Babe by Johnny Cash and June Carter Cash, and The Ballad of Hollis Brown by Nina Simone. Love that. My favorite version of The Boxer is obviously Bob Dylan's cover of The Boxer. Obviously. And completely forgot to introduce the songs the first time around. But next up, we have I Shall Be Released by The Band.

This is Sad Eyed Radio on Simmons Radio The Shark. That was Mr. Tambourine Man by The Birds, followed by It's All Over Now, Baby Blue by them and Van Morrison. My last song for the show today is Ballad of a Thin Man by Stephen Malkmus from the I'm Not There soundtrack. Gotta be the best Bob Dylan movie ever, with six Bob Dylans. Cate Blanchett as a Bob Dylan, that's awesome. But out of the soundtrack, I think this one is definitely one of the standout tracks.

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I'm Kalea, and this is Study Break. Today, our theme is 80s movie soundtracks, so I've picked like 4 or 5 movies and some songs from them to be listening to because it's sunny and beautiful out, and it's really hard to be like upset, angry, or sad when you're listening to like 80s like dance music. It's just so joyous and fun, so I figured we'd start out with something super joyous and fun. So our first song today is going to be Into the Groove by Madonna because, I don't know, it's so joyous. Like, today is so sunny and today was free ice cream day at Ben & Jerry's. So me and my friends went and did that. And it's just, it's such a beautiful day, such a beautiful time to be alive. So we're going to start with Into the Groove by Madonna. I pulled this from the movie Desperately Seeking Susan, and I'll talk about it more after a couple songs from that. So I hope you enjoy.

You're listening to Simmons Radio The Shark, and you just heard Into the Groove by Madonna, One Thing Leads to Another, The Fix, and You Belong to Me, Carly Simon. So, okay, so those are all songs from Desperately Seeking Susan, which stars Madonna, and I watched it over, I think, winter break with my mom, because I love Madonna. I've been listening to Into the Groove for a while now, and every time I play it with my mom, she's like, oh my god, you need to watch this movie. It's in this movie, Desperately Seeking Susan. And we finally watched it, loved it. It was really good. It's from 1985, and it's a comedy thriller, they say. And basically what happens is there's this girl, and she's kind of obsessed with this woman named Susan, because Susan's kind of mysterious. And the whole thing is that she sees all these like missed connection ads placed saying Desperately Seeking Susan, like, and a time and a place, right, to go meet, because Susan's like kind of boyfriend is always trying to figure out where she is, and like they'll meet up and talk or whatever, and that's how they like kind of talk to each other. And one day the girl like is just so obsessed, and she sees it in the paper, and she's like, I'm gonna go, and I need to find out who Susan is, like I need to see her and figure out who this is, right? So she goes and sees her, and then she hits her head. And Susan's boyfriend had asked a friend to go make sure that Susan was okay. And the friend comes and finds the other girl and thinks that she's Susan. And then, like, a whole bunch of stuff ensues because this girl, who now has amnesia, thinks that she is Susan. It's really good. Really delightful. Highly recommend. Yeah, and it stars Madonna. And it's a lot happens, and it's not a very long movie. It's really great. The next couple of songs I have picked are from... The next couple songs I've picked are from... they're from... Oh my god. Valley Girl. Yeah, they're from Valley Girl. We're starting with Who Can It Be Now by Men at Work. So I hope you enjoy.

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It stars Nicolas Cage, and it's a Romeo and Juliet story. It's a ridiculous movie, and it has aged poorly, but it's so fun. It's a Romeo and Juliet style, like, retelling kind of thing, and she's a preppy girl from the Valley, and he is a, like, punk rocker from Hollywood, from, like, the Hollywood city, whatever, and, like, her friends don't want, you know, her seeing him, because he's bad news and gonna get her in trouble, and his, like, one little, like, queer-coded friend is... I don't really know what his deal is. I don't think he really cares about what his friend is doing, but it's this whole thing. It's really great. And yeah, so the next couple songs are gonna be from 16 Candles, Molly Ringwald, which I will say, I remember watching that. I watched it maybe like 5 or 6 years ago. Did not age well. I will say it aged really poorly, I think. But you know, Molly Ringwald's, you know, the three movies with her and that one director, Breakfast Club, 16 Candles, Pretty in Pink. Very, very classic, very iconic, one might say. So we're going to start out with Birthday by the Beatles. Also, happy birthday to my dearest friend Kaylee. She is turning 21. Very exciting stuff. So, in a sense, this is for her. So, I hope you enjoy.

0: You're listening to Simmons Radio, The Shark, and you just listened to Birthday by the Beatles, If You Were Here, The Thompson Twins, and Growing Pains by Tim Finn. All these are in 16 Candles from 1984. It's one of the John Hughes movies that stars Molly Ringwald, and okay, this movie aged so poorly. I remember watching it for the first time like 5 or 6 years ago, and there's a character named Long Duk Dong, who is a Chinese foreign exchange student, I believe, who's staying with like the family of Molly Ringwald's character. And every time they say his name, there's like a gong hit in the background, which is just, you know, I think that speaks for itself, is what I have to say. It's so odd because, okay, well, basically the plot of this movie is Molly Ringwald's sister is getting married, right? And so everyone forgets about her 16th birthday and she goes to some sort of party, I think thrown by one of her friends or something, and she's like pining for this jock or this like popular guy. And then this like nerdy little guy is like asked to bring her home, and it's like kind of gross and freaky and weird. Yeah, I don't know. The soundtrack's really good. I love the song Growing Pains. I think it's really nice. I asked my mom for help with this episode because I was like, I have two movies that I've already thought of. Those were Valley Girls and Desperately Seeking Susan, and I needed help picking the other two that I was going to talk about. And she was like, oh, well, obviously you have to do one of the Molly Ringwald ones. And I just was thinking Breakfast Club is like a little too overplayed, I think. I think everybody loves the Breakfast Club, whatever, whatever. My personal favorite of the three is Pretty in Pink, but I think that its soundtrack isn't as good as 16 Candles. 16 Candles has such a good soundtrack. Terrible, like a lot of evil things happening in that movie. Amazing soundtrack. But Pretty in Pink is my favorite of the Molly Ringwald trio because I like her friend who's like in love with her, but so queer coded that it's actually insane. Yeah, love that movie. And then the next couple songs are from the movie Do the Right Thing. So I hope you enjoy. We're going to be starting with Fight the Power by Public Enemy.
1: 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Matter of fact, it's safe to say that they would rather switch than fight.

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1: Okay, talk to me about the future of Public Enemy.
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You're listening to Simmons Radio, The Shark, and you just heard Fight the Enemy, or Fight the Power by Public Enemy, Mr. Fantasy by Teddy Riley and Guy, and For the Love of the Game, DJ Jazzy Jeff, all from the movie Do the Right Thing, which is another one of the movies my mom picked for me, because I said, I can't remember what movies there even are, and she said, this one has a really good soundtrack, which it does. I listened to Public Enemy a lot when I was a kid because that's what my mom would play for us. And the like part at the end where they're like, what's the future of Public Enemy? My mom says that all the time. Like when there's like a lull in conversation. But Do the Right Thing came out in 1989. So it's almost a 90s movie. And it's a Spike Lee movie. And it's about... Basically, there's this Italian-run pizza shop in a black neighborhood in Brooklyn, and the, like, I think it's the owner's, like, super racist and, like, won't allow to have any black celebrities on, like, their wall of fame. And there's, like, a lot of controversy, and it kind of asks the question of the audience, like, what is the right thing to do? Like, what, you know? Yeah. Anyways, my last song for this episode is Magic Dance by David Bowie from the 1986 film Labyrinth, one of my all-time favorite movies. I watched it so much when I was a little kid. It's David Bowie is the Goblin King, and there is a 15-year-old girl and her baby, like, I can't remember if it's her stepbrother or just straight-up brother, but either way, she does not want the kid there, and she wishes for, like, she just wishes the baby gone, and the Goblin King, David Bowie, comes and steals the baby while she's babysitting, and then she has to go through a labyrinth and meet all these zany, wacky characters to help get the baby back. Yeah, it's one of my all-time favorite movies. Love, love, love it. I used to play this song all the time, to the extent that, like, one of my sisters would get so angry when I would play it. She'd be like, we've heard enough of this. Enough is enough. But I love this movie, love this song, love David Bowie. I felt like it'd be really remiss to have an 80s episode and not include anything by him on it. So that will be this song. Yeah, I hope you enjoyed this episode. It's getting to be the end of the semester, and I won't have an episode next week because of the, like, wacky scheduling with the marathon. So I only have, like, 2 or 3 more episodes left before I graduate, which is crazy. But yeah, I'm really excited. So I hope everybody enjoys the last song of this episode. Enjoy.

Hello. You're listening to Simmons Radio the Shark, and this is Study Break. I'm your host, Kalea. So it's been a couple weeks. I was sick last week. That's why I wasn't having a show. But okay, let's get into it. Today's theme is, I think I put it as sorrow and despair. which is funny because, okay, so I made this playlist actually, I think like 4 weeks ago, like a month ago almost, because it was like right before spring break. It had been snowing for so long. It had been like a couple weeks since I'd been able to have the show because of snow days. Or no. It was the snow day that canceled the show. And so I was like, this is just so sad. Like, the episode's going to be sorrow and despair. Because also, I enjoy listening to some sad music every now and again. I feel like that's kind of fun. And so that's what I was doing when I made this playlist. And then when we came back from spring break, I was like, I can't do a sorrow and despair episode. It was just spring break. Like, life is so beautiful. Like, I had just gone to Italy, so that's why I had B on. And then last week I was sick. So I was like, you know what? We're gonna do this. So yeah, this is sorrow and despair. Isn't that so fun? Yeah. The first song we have is Don't Smile by Sabrina Carpenter. I actually really love this song, and I think it's my favorite song off of her album. But yeah, I hope you enjoy.

Welcome back. You're listening to Simmons Radio, The Shark. You just heard Don't Smile by Sabrina Carpenter, Brown Eyes by Lady Gaga, and Jigsaw by Conan Gray. I'm trying to think of what my commentary for any of those songs are. I really love Don't Smile because I think it's such like a beautiful kind of sentiment in the sense that like, I don't know, I get the whole narrative of like, don't be sad that something good is over, but I feel like it's okay to cry because something that was so beautiful that happened to you is over now. Like, I think that's fine. I think that's emoting normally. And I just think that's so beautiful. Brown Eyes, I've been rediscovering my love for Lady Gaga recently, and so I've been listening to a lot of her, like, her first album I, like, grew up on, so, like, The Fame. Underrated song, Brown Eyes, I think. Because I think a lot of her, like, and obviously, like, art pop was so big, but I just love and adore The Fame. And then Jigsaw, Conan Gray. I was looking at my Spotify Wrapped from last year. I didn't realize, but Conan Gray was my top artist, and, like, I'm not surprised, but I kind of was. You know, because I was just like, wow, I didn't think I listened to that much Conan Gray. I feel like Conan Gray is low-key, like, the king of a little sad emo song in a lot of ways. Love Conan Gray. Saw him in concert, like, 2 weeks ago? I don't know, right before spring break, I think? It was a really good show for his newest album, Wishbone. Yeah, I don't really have much commentary on that. I'll talk about those playlists for a second. I was trying to make this, like, go from, like, sort of, like, lighter music into, like, a little bit sadder and then go back up. And I don't think that's what happened. But whatever. You're just going to have to enjoy this. Next up, we have Scar Tissue by the Red Hot Chili Peppers. I love the Red Hot Chili Peppers. But, yeah, I hope you enjoy.

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1: You're listening to Simmons Radio The Shark, and the songs you just heard were Scar Tissue by the Red Hot Chili Peppers, Lover You Should Have Come Over by Jeff Buckley, and Bite the Hand by Boy Genius. Okay. I'm going to say hadn't heard the song Bite the Hand until last summer, and we were doing this thing where I worked at a summer camp. On one of our days off, we went to this lake, and we went to like Nevada to go to a restaurant, and then we were driving back, and it's like the middle of the night on the most horrifying road you've ever been on in your life. It's called Ebbets Pass, and it's like so, so windy, and then there's like a cliff off the side, right? And there are parts that are only big enough for one car, so if someone's coming at you from the other direction, you're like, it's just an evil road. And we were driving on this road, and it's late at night, and there's also a part that's like fully just in the forest, and it's very dark, very creepy. And also there was a bike race happening, or that had happened, or that was happening soon, so there were like a lot of bikers on the roads, right? And we're driving this minivan, and one of my friends is like, okay, we're gonna just play music. And naturally, every time we give this friend the aux, always the just saddest, most devastating playlist ever is going on. So that was the first time I listened to that song. I really enjoy it. I don't know, I didn't listen to a lot of Boy Genius when they first were like happening, or when they were first getting really big, and I haven't really listened to like any of that until more recently, and I enjoy it. It's fun. Lover You Should Have Come Over, also a song that I was introduced to over the summer, but I don't really remember how or where or why. I've been getting really back into the Red Hot Chili Peppers recently. I really love them. They're a California band. What else is there to say? And I don't know, Scar Tissue was something that I would listen to a lot over winter break when I would go. There's like a pond or a lake or whatever near my house. And so I would take my dog there. I would listen to music while I walked her. So yeah. Next up, we have Fade Into You by Mazzy Star. I hope you enjoy.

You're listening to Simmons Radio, The Shark, and you just heard Fade Into You, Mazzy Star, My Love on Mine, Mitski, and Sea Swallow Me by the Cocteau Twins and Harold Budd. I will say, okay, I love the Cocteau Twins, never understand a single word they're saying. And I was like, maybe I should know what the song I'm listening to is even about. So I Googled the lyrics while we were hearing that song. And it's just, there's like, half of it's just Yell I Wanted More, which is so beautiful. I don't know. I love this song. I also love Mitski. Okay, wait, I'm going to talk about Mitski for a second. I love Mitski so, so much. So much of her music is so deeply sad that I had to ban myself from listening to it in the morning because I was like, I can't wake up, put that song on while, like, put a song, a Mitski song on while I'm getting ready and not just be sad all day. Like, there is really something about the way you start your morning does reflect upon the rest of your day. So I had to stop listening to Mitski in the morning. I will say, My Love All Mine, My Love Mine All, oh my God, I can't speak. My Love Mine All Mine is like, it's sad, but it's not. Like, when you look at the lyrics and you look at the words and you, like, hear interviews of Mitski talking about this particular song, like, it's about, like, all your love is yours. And I think that's kind of beautiful. It still sounds so, so sad. And it's kind of devastating because a lot of that was, like, I watched an interview of hers where she was talking about, like, about this song and was like, yeah, like, I moved around a lot as a kid. And that was, like, the lack of permanence was, like, a thing for her. And so she was saying that at some point she was so happy to realize, like, there were things that were just, that were hers and forever hers in a way. Yeah. And then, okay, we're getting in towards the end of this episode. And so we're going to get a little more, like emo with it. So we're going to start off. Next up is Ease by Were. And then it'll, yeah. So I hope you enjoy.

You're listening to Simmons Radio the Shark, and you just heard Ease by Were, It Almost Worked by TV Girl, and Hold On Tell May, Pierce the Veil, featuring Lindsay Stamey. Okay. This got to, like, the emo part of this. I love sad emo music. I love Pierce the Veil, and I'll tell you why. I think at the end of the day, I like to be sad and scream at the same time, and I think that's valid. So that's why I just, so much of Pierce the Veil's music is like breakup and screaming, and I kind of just love that. It almost worked, TV Girl. Everyone says that TV Girl is like male manipulator music, and I just don't get that. Well, maybe, okay, I kind of see the vision there, but also, I just really enjoy them, God forbid. And then I just recently got into them. Like, I think it was like a Spotify suggested song that I had like over winter break, and I really like them, and I love that they're a Modesto punk band. I was born in Modesto, love Modesto. Shout out to the Central Valley of California, like, that's lit. So we just have one more song for today, and I'm gonna talk about it for a minute because it'll just be the end. So it's Ash in the Sun by Wunderbar. I love Wunderbar. I saw them, I think I've seen them twice, and I'm really excited because they're going on tour soon. They're doing like a 10th anniversary tour for their album Gawk, which is what this song that I'm about to play is from. I love this song, and I love this album so much. It just makes me feel so many emotions. It's just so beautiful. I really do enjoy Wunderbar, and I think, yeah, I've seen them twice. I saw them open for the Front Bottoms, I think, in like 2023, and then when they were touring for their newest album Surgery and Pleasure last year, I saw them for their like album release day show, which was really cool because I think they're maybe not from Boston, but I think they're from around Massachusetts, maybe somewhere on the East Coast, surely. But yeah, really love this album, really love the song. I don't know, I feel like I've been fumbling all through this episode, and I think it's because I came up with this concept and this playlist literally a month ago, and I'm just now doing it, so I have no idea what I was thinking when I added like half these songs. But I hope everyone enjoyed. I hope everyone got a little sad, got a little emo, and like, I don't know, released some emotions, had a little cathartic moment. Yeah, and I'll let you enjoy this last song, which is Ash in the Sun by Wunderbar. Thank you for listening, and I hope you enjoy the rest of the show.

0: It's been a long time since I've heard your voice on the radio, I mean.
1: I was going to say, we live together.
0: Voice every day.
1: But, yeah, this is where I belong.
0: Have any of you guys seen Stranger Things? That's where I got the inspo for Purple Rain by Prince. Because everything going on with my apartment hit the fan. I won't go into too much detail, mainly for privacy purposes, but today is just a big giant dish playlist to the entire situation. I'm mad, and I think
1: you
0: right
1: deserve to be mad. Yeah, the housing situation everywhere is really messed up, and we're seeing its effects here. And yeah, it's really frustrating, especially when you're navigating it as a new renter and people feel like they can try to take advantage of you.
0: Don't do that.
1: Mm-hmm.
0: Okay,
1: be nice.
0: Next up, we have Faithfully by Journey, and I always thought these two songs went really well together. I'm such a music nerd, and I was just nerding out for a bit. And like I mentioned, I thought they'd go really nice together, but I forgot that Faithfully should have been transposed in the same key as Purple Rain, and they would have gone together a lot better. But it's okay. I think they still go pretty well. And then Taylor Swift and Miley Cyrus are coming up. Thanks for tuning in.

Madison said that the song is very fitting, and she's right. I will always remember that apartment, even though it didn't end up becoming mine. I told Faye, my soon-to-be roommate, yesterday that I think we're just meant for a bigger kitchen, and I think I'm absolutely right. Unfortunately, we're back to square one, which is not the most fun, but we'll deal with it. We'll get through it. It's okay. Next up, we have Slipping Through My Fingers by ABBA. I've played this song before, but it felt very fitting because this apartment slipped through my fingers. And then we have a Sabrina Carpenter song. My friends who saw this playlist as it was being created and offered song suggestions know who I'm dedicating that song to. So thanks for tuning into The Loop on Simmons Radio The Shark.

0: think we all know who that song is dedicated to. Josie, can you guess?
1: Your ex?
0: Well, that's also applicable, but not this time around.
1: No defamation on the radio.
0: No. I'm not about that. But that was Man Child by Sabrina Carpenter. I'll explain the next few songs. So we have Where Do We Go Now by Gracie Abrams, because Faye and I don't know where to go now. And then we have My House by Flo Rida, which I think was actually also a Madison suggestion.
1: Yeah, Madison suggested Man Child as well.
0: I think she did.
1: Yeah.
0: Hi, Madison.
1: Love you, Madison.
0: Also, there are two new cats in her apartment, and they're so fun and adorable, and they really warmed my heart. And yesterday when we were on the phone getting all the bad news from the realtor, Campbell's cat Cleo came and sat right next to us throughout the whole thing. So the cats know when they need you, or when you need them, which is so sweet.
1: That's very sweet.
0: I can't wait for you to meet the cats.
1: I can't wait to meet the cats either. I wasn't able to pop around last night, but I did enjoy the thumbprint cookies that
0: They're
1: were made.
0: So good.
1: I don't think I've ever tasted anything better.
0: Genuinely, me neither.
1: Mm-hmm.
0: Where's that recipe from? Let me drop a link before I keep talking. But anyways, as I continue with My House by Flo Rida, and I always think about this really fun thing that my dad told me about when I was younger. One of his old bosses was test driving a car, and this was his favorite song at the time, and it came on while he was test driving, so he was like, oh my god, it's Fate, and he bought the car.
1: That's so funny.
0: Hope that guy's doing well. I haven't actually heard about him in a long time. Okay, Madison's thumbprint cookies are from sugarspunrun.com. The filling was a combination of strawberry jam from Trader Joe's and apricot preserves from Market Basket. So if you guys make it, I'll shout you out in the future. Okay, anyways, thanks for tuning in to Simmons Radio The Shark. I'm your host of In The Loop. Oh my god, no, it's just called The Loop. I'm your host of The Loop, and here are the next few songs.

0: That was Complicated by Avril Lavigne. She is in my book of Canadian girls who rocked the world that I have had for 10 years. And that's actually how I found out she was Canadian. Fun fact. Do you want your mic on? Okay, Josie's mic is on.
1: Hello. I didn't know Avril Lavigne was Canadian.
0: You know now.
1: I do. My favorite people are Canadian.
0: Aww. Is one of them my mom?
1: Yeah, it's you and your mom.
0: Hi, Mom. Okay. So glad we got that shout out. Has she texted me back? No, she hasn't, but it's there. Your favorite 1.5 people are Canadian because I'm only half.
1: That's a good point. But
0: my citizenship looks nicer every day.
1: I was going to say you have citizenship, so that makes you, you know, Canadian.
0: That's what I care about. My grandmother calls me every single day asking when my dad and I are moving to Canada.
1: Soon.
0: Eventually, maybe. But I called my other grandmother yesterday, and she said she wants to move in with my other grandmother. So they could move in together.
1: Oh.
0: They're just... yeah, what a place to be. Anyways, to finish up, the next song I have is called Miss Moving On. It's by Fifth Harmony. This is a really deep cut that I first heard about on Radio Disney, I think. That really ages me.
1: Wow.
0: Yeah. And I'm moving on from the apartment that should have been mine. And then to close it out, I have a song called The One That Got Away by Justin Trudeau's girlfriend, Katy Perry.
1: That's such a weird sentence to...
0: I'm
1: dying. Introduce her like that.
0: I'm dying to know what they talk about.
1: They look very in love.
0: They do.
1: And I think that's beautiful. And you know what? It gives me hope because they both have been in love before. They've gone through heartbreak. And then they found each other.
0: That's so true.
1: And that means that, you know, no matter how old you are, no matter how many times you've had your heart broken, even if you're really young and you've had your heart broken,
0: speak on it.
1: You can still find love.
0: I love it.
1: And just feeling like it's the end of the world. Sorry. Abigail's trying to get me to wrap
0: this
1: up.
0: This is so deep.
1: You know, I think after you break up, it's like, wow, am I ever going to find love again? And you just look at Justin Trudeau and Katy Perry and you go, yes, I can. And you clearly find it in the strange places when you're not expecting it. And that's the lesson I took away from their relationship.
0: So true.
1: It helps me feel better about my situations.
0: I'm so glad. I just want to be a fly on the wall during one of their conversations.
1: I know, me too.
0: I want to know.
1: Is he going to start coming to her concerts? Is he going to need security because he's like the ex-prime minister?
0: She's gone to like... his sort of advocacy events. She went to I think environmental justice.
1: Good for her.
0: Forum that he was at. So I think they went to Coachella together. So I think they'll end up on tour.
1: Oh, okay.
0: It'll be like Travis Kelce in the pit with all the fans.
1: He finna be in the pit.
0: Exactly. I should have been for Harry Styles. They're releasing more tickets in a couple weeks because Ticketmaster caught scalpers. And so they're releasing a bunch of tickets in blocks again for New York.
1: Wait, okay, that actually makes me hopeful because the way that tickets are sold nowadays is really messed up.
0: It's really bad.
1: And it's really horrible. And also just, you know, tickets should not be so expensive. Just even pre-scalpers, there's no reason tickets need to be $400. Like,
0: yeah. Maybe VIP, but if you're paying $400, you need to, like, meet the person and interact with them. Maybe give them a hug.
1: They should propose to me.
0: Exactly.
1: Uh-huh. Do you remember the video in the Taylor Swift documentary of the guy who proposed to his girlfriend in front of her while they at the meet and greet? And she was like, And
0: she said no.
1: To do.
0: She said no after. So they got out of meeting Taylor Swift, and she was like, dude, I can't marry you.
1: Oh, my gosh. I didn't know that. That's horrible.
0: I don't think Taylor Swift knew what to do.
1: Wow.
0: What a world we live in. Okay, this is Miss Moving On by Fifth Harmony. Thanks for tuning in to Simmons Radio the Shark.

0: That's our show. 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
1: Thank you for tuning in to The Loop, and thank you for having me, Abigail, and thank you for putting up with me, all you listeners out there.
0: Anytime, anywhere. Come back next week, and I'll talk more about things that are in and out in my life, and let me know if you think of anything specific. Okay, bye!

Good morning. I'm Liz, and you're listening to Sad-Eyed Radio on Simmons Radio, The Shark. Today's episode, one I've been waiting for a long time. Today's episode is going to be Bob Dylan. So a bunch of covers of his songs and maybe even a cover of his own in honor of me getting tickets to two of his shows for the summer, which I'm very excited about. I'm glad he finally gave in and is coming to see me because I know he loves me so much. So first up today, we have Desolation Row by My Chemical Romance, which was actually my favorite My Chemical Romance song for a little while. And then following that is All Along the Watchtower by Jimi Hendrix.

That was Absolutely Sweet Marie by George Harrison. And this is Sad Eyed Radio on Simmons Radio The Shark. I feel like the obvious pick for a George Bob cover would have been If Not For You, but I did already use it in a previous episode, and I'm only on week 6, so that would have been pretty lame to use it again. Next up, I feel like my picks for Bob Dylan covers are more, like, on the wacky side of things. And I think... And the women. And they're women. Love them.

next up, we have Buckets of Rain by Bette Midler with some Bob vocals in the background, but that one's a really fun one. They change it to Nuggets of Rain, so look out for that. And then we have Simple Twist of Fate by Joan Baez. And we get her Bob impression halfway through. Get excited.

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That was Daddy Been on My Mind by Joan Baez. I feel like having that as the Joan cover, one of the Joan covers, was the obvious choice. Of course. I mean, I feel like a lot of people are like, I love the Joan covers, they're the best version of the songs, but I am a Bob Dylan apologist, so I do think his are all better, except for this one. This is my exception, which is why I chose that one for today. But yeah, I hope you enjoyed the switch to folk. We're gonna go a little more folky for the next few songs. All right, you're listening to Sad Eyed Radio on Simmons Radio The Shark.

This is Sad Eyed Radio on Simmons Radio, The Shark. That was The Boxer by Bob Dylan, It Ain't Me Babe by Johnny Cash and June Carter Cash, and The Ballad of Hollis Brown by Nina Simone. Love that. My favorite version of The Boxer, sir, is obviously Bob Dylan's cover of The Boxer. Obviously. And, completely forgot to introduce the songs the first time around. But next up, we have I Shall Be Released by The Band.

This is Sad Eyed Radio on Simmons Radio The Shark. That was Mr. Tambourine Man by The Byrds, followed by It's All Over Now, Baby Blue by them and Van Morrison. My last song for the show today is Ballad of a Thin Man by Stephen Malkmus from the I'm Not There soundtrack. Gotta be the best Bob Dylan movie ever with six Bob Dylans. Cate Blanchett as a Bob Dylan, that's awesome. But out of the soundtrack, I think this one is definitely one of the standout tracks.

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I'm Kalea, and this is Study Break. Today, our theme is 80s movie soundtracks, so I've picked like four or five movies and some songs from them to be listening to because it's sunny and beautiful out, and it's really hard to be like upset, angry, or sad when you're listening to like 80s like dance music. It's just so joyous and fun, so I figured we'd start out with something super joyous and fun. So our first song today is going to be Into the Groove by Madonna, because I don't know, it's so joyous. Like, today is so sunny, and today was free ice cream day at Ben and Jerry's, so me and my friends went and did that, and it's such a beautiful day, such a beautiful time to be alive. So we're gonna start with Into the Groove by Madonna. I pulled this from the movie Desperately Seeking Susan, and I'll talk about it more after a couple songs from that. So I hope you enjoy.

You're listening to Simmons Radio The Shark, and you just heard Into the Groove by Madonna, One Thing Leads to Another, The Fix, and You Belong to Me, Carly Simon. So those are all songs from Desperately Seeking Susan, which stars Madonna. And I watched it over, I think, winter break. My mom, because I love Madonna. I've been listening to Into the Groove for a while now, and every time I play it with my mom, she's like, oh my god, you need to watch this movie. It's in this movie, Desperately Seeking Susan. And we finally watched it, loved it. It was really good. It's from 1985, and it's a comedy thriller, they say. And basically what happens is there's this girl, and she's kind of obsessed with this woman named Susan, because Susan's kind of mysterious. And the whole thing is that she sees all these like missed connection ads placed saying Desperately Seeking Susan, like, and a time and a place, right, to go meet, because Susan's like kind of boyfriend is always trying to figure out where she is, and like they'll meet up and talk or whatever, and that's how they like kind of talk to each other. And one day the girl like is just so obsessed, and she sees it in the paper, and she's like,

songs I've picked are from, sorry, I'm like messed up. Sorry. They're from, oh my God, Valley Girl. Yeah, they're from Valley Girl. We're starting with Who Can It Be Now by Men at Work. So I hope you enjoy.

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It stars Nicolas Cage, and it's like it's a Romeo and Juliet story. It's a ridiculous movie, and it has aged poorly, but it's so fun. It's a Romeo and Juliet style, like, retelling kind of thing, and she's a preppy girl from the Valley, and he is a, like, punk rocker from Hollywood, from, like, the Hollywood city, whatever, and, like, her friends don't want, you know, her seeing him, because he's bad news and gonna get her in trouble, and his, like, one little, like, queer-coded friend is... I don't really know what his deal is. I don't think he really cares about what his friend is doing, but it's this whole thing. It's really great. And yeah, so the next couple songs are gonna be from 16 Candles, Molly Ringwald, which I will say, I remember watching that. I watched it maybe like 5 or 6 years ago. Did not age well. I will say it aged really poorly, I think. But you know, Molly Ringwald's, you know, the three movies with her and that one director, Breakfast Club, 16 Candles, Pretty in Pink, very, very classic, very iconic, one might say. So we're going to start out with Birthday by the Beatles. Also, happy birthday to my dearest friend Kaylee. She is turning 21, very exciting stuff. So in a sense, this is for her. So I hope you enjoy.

0: You're listening to Simmons Radio, The Shark, and you just listened to Birthday by the Beatles, If You Were Here, The Thompson Twins, and Growing Pains by Tim Finn. All these are in 16 Candles from 1984. It's one of the John Hughes movies that stars Molly Ringwald, and okay, this movie aged so poorly. I remember watching it for the first time like 5 or 6 years ago, and there's a character named Long Duk Dong, who is a Chinese foreign exchange student, I believe, who's staying with like the family of Molly Ringwald's character. And every time they say his name, they hit, there's like a gong hit in the background, which is just, you know, I think that speaks for itself, is what I have to say. it's so odd because, okay, well, basically the plot of this movie is Molly Ringwald's sister is getting married, right? And so everyone forgets about her 16th birthday and she goes to some sort of party. I think they're by one of her friends or something. And she's like pining for this jock or this like popular guy. And then this like nerdy little guy is like asked to bring her home. And it's like kind of gross and freaky and weird. Yeah, I don't know. The soundtrack's really good. I love the song Growing Pains. I think it's really nice. I asked my mom for help with this episode because I was like, I have two movies that I've already thought of. Those were Valley Girls and Desperately Seeking Susan. And I needed help picking the other two that I was going to talk about. And she was like, oh, well, obviously you have to do one of the Molly Ringwald ones. And I just was thinking Breakfast Club is like a little too overplayed, I think. I think everybody loves the Breakfast Club, whatever, whatever. My personal favorite of the three is Pretty in Pink, but I think that its soundtrack isn't as good as 16 Candles. 16 Candles has such a good soundtrack. Terrible, like a lot of evil things happening in that movie. Amazing soundtrack. But Pretty in Pink is my favorite of the Molly Ringwald trio because I like her friend who's like in love with her, but so queer coded, it's actually insane. Yeah, love that movie. And then the next couple songs are from the movie Do the Right Thing. So I hope you enjoy. We're going to be starting with Fight the Power by Public Enemy.
1: 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Matter of fact, it's safe to say that they would rather switch than fight.

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You're listening to Simmons Radio, The Shark, and you just heard Fight the Enemy, or Fight the Power by Public Enemy, Mr. Fantasy by Teddy Riley and Guy, and For the Love of the Game, DJ Jazzy Jeff, all from the movie Do the Right Thing, which is another one of the movies my mom picked for me, because I said, I can't remember what movies there even are, and she said, this one has a really good soundtrack, which it does. I listened to Public Enemy a lot when I was a kid because that's what my mom would play for us. And the like part at the end where they're like, what's the future of Public Enemy? My mom says that all the time. Like when there's like a lull in conversation. But Do the Right Thing came out in 1989, so it's almost a 90s movie. And it's a Spike Lee movie, and it's about... Basically, there's this Italian-run pizza shop in a black neighborhood in Brooklyn, and the, like, I think it's the owner's, like, super racist and, like, won't allow to have any black celebrities on, like, their wall of fame. And there's, like, a lot of controversy, and it kind of asks the question of the audience, like, what is the right thing to do? Like, what, you know? Yeah. Anyways, my last song for this episode is Magic Dance by David Bowie from the 1986 film Labyrinth, one of my all-time favorite movies. I watched it so much when I was a little kid. It's David Bowie is the Goblin King, and there is a 15-year-old girl and her baby, like, I can't remember if it's her stepbrother or just straight-up brother, but either way, she does not want the kid there, and she wishes for, like, she just wishes the baby gone, and the Goblin King, David Bowie, comes and steals the baby while she's babysitting, and then she has to go through a labyrinth and meet all these zany, wacky characters to help get the baby back. Yeah, it's one of my all-time favorite movies. Love, love, love it. I used to play this song all the time, to the extent that, like, one of my sisters would get so angry when I would play it. She'd be like, we've heard enough of this. Enough is enough. But I love this movie, love this song, love David Bowie. I felt like it'd be really remiss to have an 80s episode and not include anything by him on it. So...

that will be this song. Yeah, I hope you enjoyed this episode. It's getting to be the end of the semester, and I won't have an episode next week because of the, like, wacky scheduling with the marathon. So I only have, like, 2 or 3 more episodes left before I graduate, which is crazy. But, yeah, I'm really excited. So I hope everybody enjoys the last song of this episode. Enjoy.

Hello. You're listening to Simmons Radio the Shark, and this is Study Break. I'm your host, Kalea. So it's been a couple weeks. I was sick last week. That's why I wasn't having a show. But okay, let's get into it.

is, I think I put it at Sorrow and Despair. which is funny because, okay, so I made this playlist actually, I think, like, 4 weeks ago, like a month ago almost, because it was like right before spring break. It had been snowing for so long. It had been like a couple weeks since I'd been able to have the show because of snow days. Or no, it was the snow day that canceled the show. And so I was like, oh, like, oh, this is just so sad. Like, the episode's gonna be Sorrow and Despair. Because also, I enjoy listening to some sad music every now and again. I feel like that's kind of fun. And so that's what I was doing when I made this playlist. And then when we came back from spring break, I was like, I can't do a Sorrow and Despair episode. It was just spring break. Like, life is so beautiful. Like, I had just gone to Italy, so that's why I had B on. And then last week I was sick. So I was like, you know what? We're gonna do this. So yeah, this is Sorrow and Despair. Isn't that so fun? Yeah. The first song we have is Don't Smile by Sabrina Carpenter. I actually really love this song, and I think it's my favorite song off of her album. But yeah, I hope you enjoy.

Welcome back. You're listening to Simmons Radio The Shark. You just heard Don't Smile by Sabrina Carpenter, Brown Eyes by Lady Gaga, and Jigsaw by Conan Gray. I'm trying to think of what my commentary for any of those songs are. I really love Don't Smile because I think it's such like a beautiful kind of sentiment in the sense that like, I don't know, I get the whole narrative of like, don't be sad that something good is over, but I feel like it's okay to cry because something that was so beautiful that happened to you is over now. Like, I think that's fine. I think that's emoting normally. And I just think that's so beautiful. Brown Eyes, I've been rediscovering my love for Lady Gaga recently, and so I've been listening to a lot of her, like, her first album I, like, grew up on, so, like, The Fame. Underrated song, Brown Eyes, I think. Because I think a lot of her, like, and obviously, like, art pop was so big, but I just love and adore The Fame. And then Jigsaw, Conan Gray. I was looking at my Spotify Wrapped from last year. I didn't realize, but Conan Gray was my top artist, and, like, I'm not surprised, but I kind of was. You know, because I was just like, wow, I didn't think I listened to that much Conan Gray. I feel like Conan Gray is low-key, like, the king of a little sad emo song in a lot of ways. Love Conan Gray. Saw him in concert, like, 2 weeks ago? I don't know, right before spring break, I think? It was a really good show for his newest album, Wishbone. Yeah, I don't really have much commentary on that. I'll talk about those playlists for a second. I was trying to make this, like, go from, like, sort of, like, lighter music into, like, a little bit sadder and then go back up. And I don't think that's what happened. But whatever. You're just going to have to enjoy this. Next up, we have Scar Tissue by the Red Hot Chili Peppers. I love the Red Hot Chili Peppers. But, yeah, I hope you enjoy.

You're listening to Simmons Radio The Shark, and the songs you just heard were Scar Tissue by the Red Hot Chili Peppers, Lover You Should Have Come Over by Jeff Buckley, and Bite the Hand by Boy Genius. Okay. I'm going to say hadn't heard the song Bite the Hand until last summer, and we were doing this thing where I worked at a summer camp. On one of our days off, we went to this lake, and we went to like Nevada to go to a restaurant, and then we were driving back, and it's like the middle of the night on the most horrifying road you've ever been on in your life. It's called Ebbets Pass, and it's like so windy, and then there's like a cliff off the side, right? And there are parts that are only big enough for one car, so if someone's coming at you from the other direction, you're like, it's just an evil road. And we were driving on this road, and it's late at night, and there's also a part that's like fully just in the forest, and it's very dark, very creepy. And also there was a bike race happening, or that had happened, or that was happening soon, so there were like a lot of bikers on the roads, right? And we're driving this minivan, and one of my friends is like, okay, we're gonna just play music. And naturally, every time we give this friend the aux, always the just saddest, most devastating playlist ever is going on. So that was the first time I listened to that song. I really enjoy it. I don't know, I didn't listen to a lot of Boy Genius when they first were like happening, or when they were first getting really big, and I haven't really listened to like any of that until more recently, and I enjoy it. It's fun. Lover You Should Have Come Over, also a song that I was introduced to over the summer, but I don't really remember how or where or why. I've been getting really back into the Red Hot Chili Peppers recently. I really love them. They're a California band. What else is there to say? And I don't know, Scar Tissue was something that I would listen to a lot over winter break when I would go. There's like a pond or a lake or whatever near my house. And so I would take my dog there. I would listen to music while I walked her. So yeah. Next up, we have Fade Into You by Mazzy Star. I hope you enjoy.

You're listening to Simmons Radio The Shark, and you just heard Fade Into You, Mazzy Star, My Love on Mine, Mitski, and Sea Swallow Me by the Cocteau Twins and Harold Budd. I will say, okay, I love the Cocteau Twins, never understand a single word they're saying. And I was like, maybe I should know what the song I'm listening to is even about. So I Googled the lyrics while we were hearing that song. And it's just, there's like, half of it's just Yell I Wanted More, which is so beautiful. I don't know, I love this song. I also love Mitski. Okay, wait, I'm going to talk about Mitski for a second. I love Mitski so, so much. So much of her music is so deeply sad that I had to ban myself from listening to it in the morning because I was like, I can't wake up, put that song on while, like, put a song, a Mitski song on while I'm getting ready and not just be sad all day. Like, there is really something about the way you start your morning does reflect upon the rest of your day. So I had to stop listening to Mitski in the morning. I will say, My Love All Mine, My Love Mine All, oh my God, I can't speak. My Love Mine All Mine is like, it's sad, but it's not. Like, when you look at the lyrics and you look at the words and you, like, hear interviews of Mitski talking about this particular song, like, it's about, like, all your love is yours. And I think that's kind of beautiful. It still sounds so, so sad. And it's kind of devastating because a lot of that was, like, I watched an interview of hers where she was talking about, like, about this song and was like, yeah, like, I moved around a lot as a kid. And that was, like, the lack of permanence was, like, a thing for her. And so she was saying that at some point she was so happy to realize, like, there were things that were just, that were hers and forever hers in a way. Yeah. And then, okay, we're getting in towards the end of this episode. And so we're going to get a little more, like emo with it. So we're going to start off, next up is Ease by Were. And then it'll, yeah. So I hope you enjoy.

You're listening to Simmons Radio the Shark, and you just heard Ease by Were, It Almost Worked by TV Girl, and Hold On Till May, Pierce the Veil featuring Lindsay Stamey. Okay. This got to like the emo part of this. I love sad emo music. I love Pierce the Veil, and I'll tell you why. I think at the end of the day, I like to be sad and scream at the same time. And I think that's valid. So that's why I just, so much of Pierce the Veil's music is like breakup and screaming, and I kind of just love that. yeah, It Almost Worked, TV Girl. Okay, everyone says that TV Girl is like male manipulator music, and I just don't get that. Well, maybe, okay, I kind of see the vision there, but also, I just really enjoy them. God forbid. And then I just recently got into them. Like, I think it was like a Spotify suggested song that I had like over winter break, and I really like them, and I love that they're a Modesto punk band. I was born in Modesto, love Modesto. Shout out to the Central Valley of California. Like, that's lit. Yeah, so we just have one more song for today, and I'm gonna talk about it for a minute because it'll just be the end. So it's Ash in the Sun by Wunderbar. I love Wunderbar. I saw them, I think I've seen them twice, and I'm really excited because they're going on tour soon. They're doing like a 10th anniversary tour for their album Gawk, which is what this song that I'm about to play is from. I love this song, and I love this album so much. It just makes me feel so many emotions. It's just so beautiful. I really do enjoy Wunderbar, and I think, yeah, I've seen them twice. I saw them open for the Front Bottoms, I think, in like 2023, and then when they were touring for their newest album Surgery and Pleasure last year, I saw them for their like album release day show, which was really cool because I think they're maybe not from Boston, but I think they're from around Massachusetts, maybe somewhere on the East Coast, surely. But yeah, really love this album, really love the song. I don't know, I feel like I've been fumbling all through this episode, and I think it's because I came up with this concept and this playlist literally a month ago, and I'm just now doing it, so I have no idea what I was thinking when I added like half these songs. But I hope everyone enjoyed. I hope everyone got a little sad, got a little emo, and like, I don't know, released some emotions, had a little cathartic moment. Yeah, and I'll let you enjoy this last song, which is Ash in the Sun by Wunderbar. Thank you for listening, and I hope you enjoy the rest of the show.

That was We Love You Beatles by The Pebbles. Good morning. Welcome back to Sad-Eyed Radio on Simmons Radio The Shark. Today my theme, I'm just playing a lot of Beatles. A lot of solo Beatles and then some Beatles. And then obviously Bob Dylan covers of Beatles songs. Because why wouldn't I play Bob Dylan? Next up, I have Early 1970 by Ringo Starr.

You just heard She's My Baby by Wings, followed by Band in the Run by Paul McCartney and Wings. I had the hardest time picking out Paul's songs for today, because they're all so good. I feel like the ones I picked didn't really capture all of his whimsy, but that's okay. He'll be back. He'll return. Next up, I have some George Harrison and some Bob Dylan. The next song I'm going to play is Someplace Else by George Harrison, and then Give Me Love by George Harrison.

All right. You're listening to Simmons Radio, The Shark. You just heard Things We Said Today by Bob Dylan and Yesterday by Bob Dylan. The Things We Said Today cover is very bizarre, in my opinion, and it's not my favorite, but I legally have to obviously play some Bob Dylan. I hope the Yesterday cover was better. I love that one with George Harrison in the background. My favorites. All right, next up, I have some John Lennon. I have Oh My Love by John Lennon. Might be a bit of a mood killer. It is softer, but it is my favorite John Lennon song. And then, because apparently I don't listen to actually any John Lennon, Beautiful Boy is right after that. Thank you.

All right, you just heard Handle With Care by the Traveling Wilburys, which is George Harrison's band with Roy Orbison, Tom Petty, and Jeff Lynne. And Bob Dylan, of course, had to bring him back for one more song. Love those guys. All right, that's about it for today. I have two more songs by the Beatles themselves. And I'll be back next week with hopefully more Bob Dylan is my ultimate goal every week. I did get a little sidetracked this time, but we're going to be back to Bob soon. All right. My last two songs for you today are Something by the Beatles, followed by A Day in the Life by the Beatles. Thank you. Have a great day.

Hello and welcome to The Juice Box with me, Maggie, on Simmons Radio, The Shark. For those of you that are new here, welcome. To everyone else, welcome back. We just heard Massachusetts by the Bee Gees. Given this is a state where I currently reside, I thought it would be the perfect opener for today's theme, which is, of course, touring the states. Songs about states. It's going to be beautiful. It's kind of unintentionally got a bit of a country vibe going on, so stick with me today. Up next, we've got Alaska and Me by John Denver, Maine by Noah Kahan, and Mississippi by Bob Dylan, here on The Juice Box on Simmons Radio, The Shark.

once you've had your change of heart. Cause we're no more than the fossils on Crescent Beach State Park. And we used to sing along to church bells on Sundays. And can you even hear them from the subway now? And I hope that we make you proud. Cause this town's just an ocean now.

Welcome back, friends. We've got a solid mix of states represented today. Now, neither of, well, I guess one of my top three we'll hear a little later on, but two of my top two, Rhode Island, of course, and Illinois, we won't be hearing from them today. But not to fret, we've still got some killer tunes about other lovely states lined up. Believe it or not, it's maybe a little uncommon to name a song after a state based on the research I've done of this. But I do like doing location themes. I think this is kind of fun and chic. I'm hoping you're agreeing with me at home, but here's the thing, I have no idea if you do. Hopefully you're listening regardless, but like I've done themes of songs about Boston, songs about London. I'm considering just doing a whole week. Oh, I did New York. I'm considering doing a whole week of songs about California because there's just so many of them. There's like at least 7 or 8 songs just titled California at that I know. Not even including the ones I don't know. So there's a lot to do with locations, places, travel. It's kind of fun. Have I been to these states? Most of them, no. But I can, actually, most of them, maybe, yeah. Looking at the lineup. No, I haven't been to Alaska. I think we can support them, though. Like, no, I haven't been to Mississippi. But yes, I will listen to Bob Dylan sing about Mississippi, of course. Of course. That's just something that will happen. Now let's get back into the other states. Let's give them some love as well. Up next is Carolina by Harry Styles. Bit of a twofer there. North or South, I don't know. Ohio, Come Back to Texas by Bowling for Soup. And New York by Addison Rae. Here on the Juice Box on Simmons Radio, The Shark.

Welcome back. I hope we're enjoying the switch in vibes that keeps happening with these state songs. I think it's kind of fun. But before we hear any more, let's get into this week's ins and outs. For those who don't know, each week I share three things that I think are quote-unquote in and three things that I think are quote-unquote out. That's it. They're often incredibly bizarre and incredibly irrelevant and unimportant. So let's see what's in store for today on the in list. Number one, we have many bags. I frequently walk around with at least two bags, a shoulder bag and a purse and a couple of reusable totes, just like a bunch of reusable totes, you name it, any sort of combination. I feel like a chic lady with all my bags. And for whatever reason, it feels very springy to me. Just the idea of running around all my bags, hair flowing in the wind. I feel a little bit like that stereotype of like an assistant running to grab coffee and they have purses with them and they have bags of orders to bring for their boss. Like, I think that's what Many Bags is giving. Many Bags is giving Andy Sachs and The Devil Wears Prada. That's always something I'm looking for. It's giving frazzled English woman, like, gay for many bags. In number two, funky shoes. There's no time for boring shoes, to put it simply. There's no time for plain white sneakers. The time for that is past. We just don't have enough time to wear those. I need neon trainers. I need metallic kitten heels. I don't know, fur boots. I need to be wearing these on the regular during casual days. Shoes are an important part of an outfit. They really, I think, tie things together. And it's got to be fun head to toe. So fun.

I just had to have it. Since I bought it, I've worn it 3 days. And I just can't wait to wash it so I can wear it again. So excited I am about this. I don't know if I can say it's back because I've never been here before. Has it always been here and I just got here? I don't know, but I'm here now. I think that's probably what matters, no? And I hope for someone maybe who's seen it before, it's back for them. I hope to bring it back for those that already know it. And to those who don't, come on, it's exciting, it's fun. Well, that's it for the in-list for today. In terms of outs, number one, we have cubed fruit. I don't want to have a bowl and a fork with my fruit. I don't like all that. I just want to bite into something and just eat it to the core. I want to rinse off a pear and just eat it whole. I mean, of course, to the core. I'm not eating the seeds. I think you can, but like, I'm really not going to be doing that. I want to rip the skin off an orange, peel open a banana. Like, I just want it to be me and the fruit. Cubed and cut up fruit. There's too many added steps. Frankly, I think the big problem here for me is the dishes. If you know me, you know I hate doing dishes and I just leave them for a very long time. That happens with cubed fruit. You know what I'm saying? But you eat a peach and it's just like, here's the peach, rinse it off, eat it whole. There you go. Is it messy? Sure. Get a napkin. Oh, there you go. Wash your hands. There you go. Like it's what it is. And that's beautiful. There's no added steps necessary to get between me and eating my fruit. I just want a simple relationship between me and the fruit itself. I don't need any external parties such as a fork or a bowl. God forbid I have to cut up with a knife. No, it's just me and the fruit. It's easy. Nothing frivolous. Thank you. Out number two, restarting your computer. This is a pain and it never comes at an opportune time. I'm always elbow deep into a project and that's the moment my computer freezes or starts lagging and I have to reboot her. I like haven't saved my file in 5 minutes and I did something huge and awesome and now I have to restart the computer and it's lost and I have to do it again. That's historically the only time I've had to reboot my computer. Is it frustrating? Incredibly so. But also it's historically always fixed truly any technical problem I've ever had, so at least it's consistent. I don't think anything's, luckily for me, knock on wood, things have been solved by, oh, have you turned it off and turned it back on again? It's solid advice, because that's the thing, it usually does the job. Oh, my computer won't do anything, I'll just turn it off and turn it back on, and then all of a sudden magically everything's fine. But that turning off and on process is so frustrating. And then sometimes it closes your tabs and then everything's gone and you have to really just like rebuild. So no, thank you. It works, but I don't like it. And lastly, on the out list today, we have hangovers. They're terrible and awful. Did I recently have one and that's why I'm thinking about this? Absolutely. I don't want to be throwing up on some floor. That's not a good use of anyone's time. I think risk-reward is like a little dicey with hangovers. The math. Oftentimes, reward isn't high enough for me to put myself through the awfulness of a hangover. Like, no, I don't need any more drinks. Thank you so much. I want to be on top of my game tomorrow. It's not chic. It's not cool. It's no good. Well, that's it. Those are the ins and outs for the week. It's a wrap. Thank you for listening. I hope you resonate, or at least got a little, I don't know, enjoyed hearing them. Maybe you really disagree with me and that's fine. You hate Twilight, but hey, that's your prerogative. These are opinion based. So that's up to you to decide if you agree or not, but I hope you liked hearing them. A little glimpse into my psyche. Now let's get back to the music. Enough about me. Back to the States. Up next on Simmons Radio, The Shark is, when we think about States, we think about this absolute classic. At least I do. I'm sure you might as well. Sweet Home Alabama by Lynyrd Skynyrd, followed with Moonlight in Vermont by Frank Sinatra and Midnight Train to Georgia.

Well, hello again, friends. We're going to wrap things up for today's Touring the States episode. Thank you so much for tuning in. I really appreciate it. We'll be back next week with an energetic episode, so be sure to listen in. We're going to end it off today with an absolute classic, one of my favorite songs, Going to California by Led Zeppelin. Once again, this has been The Juice Box with me, Maggie, here on Simmons Radio, The Shark. See you next time.

Hey guys, and welcome back to Dark Roast on Simmons Radio, The Shark. Sorry, I wasn't recording, so I'm going to do that again, actually. Hey guys, and welcome to this episode of Dark Roast on Simmons Radio, The Shark. I'm your host, Bryn Williamson, and our very niche theme of the day is called POV, It's 2009, and You're in a Coffee Shop. And I personally was 3 years old in 2009, so I was not drinking coffee or, like, frequenting coffee shops at all. But I made this playlist kind of envisioning, like, a small, cozy, quiet coffee shop color scheme, like brown, yellow, maroon. And everybody's in there, like, doing their work, chilling, and they have also a fire playlist happening at the same time. And it's raining today, so it's probably also raining in this 2009 era coffee shop. So just picture that, kind of, I guess. This genre of music, which I don't even know if it's a genre or if it's just songs that have similar vibes to me personally, because they're not all from the same, like, decade or necessarily the same genre, but this group of styles of music is something that I've recently been getting really into for some reason, and I feel like I'm embracing millennial optimism, and I'm like, should I get on Facebook? Like, should I go full out? Should I get a mustache tattoo? Like, how far down the line am I going to carry this? Don't even worry, it's just going to be the music. But anyway, that's what inspired me to make this playlist. I just cleaned my room for 2 hours, so I was listening to the songs on this playlist, among others, but I had to shorten it down to our time slot for you guys. But anyway, I hope you have a great picture of this coffee shop in your mind now, and I hope this helps you embrace the vibes of the rainy day that we're having today in the Boston area. That being said, our first song is going to be called No Rain by Blind Melon, which is quite ironic considering the weather. But we're going to kick it off with No Rain by Blind Melon, and then we're going to listen to Semi-Charmed Life by Third Eye Blind. So here we go. Let's get started.

That was The Sound of Sunshine by Michael Franti and Spearhead, which is a band that I, like, never knew the name of before, and now I'm getting so into them. Like, they have so many bangers, and it perfectly fits our theme today for Dark Roast on Simmons Radio The Shark, which is 2009 Coffee Shop. So if you're just now joining, I obviously was a small child when it was 2009, but the vision for this is more like small, cozy coffee shop. Yellow, maroon, and brown is the color scheme. You have to visualize it. And it's like cozy and raining, but then there's this like fire playlist that the baristas have on. And it's very like millennial optimism core, because you know what? Why not? I think it's to be embraced. So I hope you're feeling the vibes with me today. Coming up next, just to continue on with the epic vibes that we have Run Around by Blues Traveler. Then we have Could You Be Loved by Bob Marley. And then we have Only Want to Be With You by Hootie and the Blowfish. Spoiler alert, those are the next three songs. But yeah, I hope that you understand what I'm getting at with this playlist here. And I hope you're enjoying it. Here's Run Around by Blues Traveler.

That was Only Want to Be With You by Hootie and the Blowfish here on Dark Roast on Simmons Radio The Shark. And to keep it going with our theme of 2009, which, by the way, is such a random year that I chose, but I feel like those are the vibes. 2009-ish coffee shop fire playlist. Next up, we are going to listen to Drops of Jupiter by Train, which is one of my mom's favorite songs, so shout out to her. And then we're going to listen to Budapest by George Ezra, which me and my sister used to be so obsessed with when we were little. Like, we just thought it was a funny song because of, like, the way that he sings it. So that'll be fun to hear again. And then we're going to get into I Wish That I Knew What I Know Now When I Was Younger. Long title for a song. And the band is called Ooh La La Music Band, which I didn't know. But that'll be fun. So, yeah, we're going to cue up those three songs and keep on chugging with this playlist. Hope you guys are having the best of times. And here we go.

All right. I've got three more songs for us today on Dark Roast on Simmons Radio The Shark. I just realized that my show is named after a type of coffee, and we're doing coffee shop vibes today, so I love that. To close out the show, we're going to listen to Ain't No Rest for the Wicked by Cage the Elephant, which is an epic and awesome song. Then we're going to listen to another epic and awesome song, which is called Inside Out by Eve Six, also known as the Heart in a Blender song. And then to close out the episode, what better way to leave you feeling like you've just been to an awesome party in a coffee shop than by playing Hey Ya by Outkast. So that's how we're going to close out this episode. And thank you for anyone that's listening for tuning in. Enjoy these next three songs and have a great rest of your Monday.

Hello, everyone. Welcome back to Radio Rewind. I am your host, Maddie. We have our second to last show today. It's bittersweet. I really don't have much to say today. I'm kind of, as many of you are well aware, it's final season, and I have, how many essays do I have? 2, 3, 4, 5 essays. Woo! And I've started like 2 of them. I don't know. I kind of picked out songs for today, kind of just based on vibes, kind of just, a lot of them are kind of grunge or alternative. They're all kind of very much like guitar heavy. That's what it's been. I didn't really have a cohesive theme, so. Yeah, let's just get into it. So we heard Today by the Smashing Pumpkins, Heart of Glass by Blondie, Edge of 17 by Stevie Nicks, and we're gonna hear some more songs, some more wonderful songs. As always, you're listening to Simmons Radio the Shark, and I'm playing songs for you.

All right. So we heard a lot of songs. I also realized as soon as I pressed play, I said, yeah, I'm going to be playing a lot of songs with heavy guitars. I think two of those songs had guitars in the run I just did right now, which is really funny to think about. I promise there are some. Most of them have good heavy guitars, but whatever. I digress. We heard I'm a Poser by X-Ray Specs, which is such a good band. I think I discovered them like in high school. It's so good. If you ever get a chance, listen to some of their songs. I like Identity. I'm a Poser is like one of their, like, I think it's probably their top song on Spotify. So, and then Identity's up there too. It's my top two from that band. Then we heard Wicked Game by Chris Isaak, Break On Through by The Doors. I actually really do like The Doors. I like their music. It's something I've had to come to terms with in my life, that I actually do like that music that my dad plays. So I think that's just a time in my life that everyone gets to, is that my parents' music taste actually isn't that bad. Unless you're listening to, like, I don't know, really weird Christian rock that's just the exact same song over and over again, sung by different people. But I was fortunate enough to not have that growing up. But yeah. So we're about halfway done with the show. Got some more songs coming up. I'm actually really excited for all of them. So let's get into it. You guys are listening to Simmons Radio The Shark. I'm Maddie, and we're going to keep hearing some music. Let's keep going.

All right, we are just about done for the day. So we just heard Crazy on You by Heart, Dirty Deeds, the cover by Joan Jett and the Black Hearts, which I just found when I was making the playlist for this show. And I'm kind of sad I didn't know that Joan Jett covered that song, because it's a really good cover. AC/DC is good, but it's a good cover. What else can I say? But yeah, we are just about done for the evening, which is so sad. Second to last time I'm going to do this year. I think I'm going to do another show, the same show, next year. So we shall see. But yeah, after this, I'm going to go eat dinner and write essays, probably. Awesome. But yeah, we have some Nirvana to close the night out.

That was a David Bowie song.

All right. That is our show for this evening. We ended on Nirvana with About a Girl and the Man Who Sold the World. That is the live version, by the way, which I really like personally. But yeah, Nirvana, such a good band, near and dear to my heart. About a Girl takes me back to quarantine because for some reason that specific song was like, I played it like a whole bunch during quarantine and I don't know why. But it's really good. It's a good song, so why wouldn't I? And also, little fun fact to leave you on before I sign off for the night. The in my ID photo for Simmons University that I've used for all 3 of my years here. 3 years. Wow. It is a Nirvana t-shirt, because that was what I wore when I was moving in. And the tag is stained blue from my hair dye at the time. So, wonderful band. Anyways, that is the show for the night. I hope you all have a lovely evening, and yeah, for Radio Rewind, this is Maddie signing off, and also for Simmons Radio The Shark.

That was We Love You Beatles by The Pebbles. Good morning. Welcome back to Satellite Radio on Simmons Radio The Shark. Today my theme, I'm just playing a lot of Beatles, a lot of songs.

yellow beetles, and then sun beetles. And then obviously Bob Dylan covers of Beatles songs, because why wouldn't I play Bob Dylan? Next up, I have Early 1970 by Ringo Starr.

You just heard She's My Baby by Wings, followed by Band on the Run by Paul McCartney and Wings. I had the hardest time picking out Paul songs for today, because they're all so good. I feel like the ones I picked didn't really capture all of his whimsy, but that's okay. He'll be back. He'll return. Next up, I have some George Harrison and some Bob Dylan. The next song I'm going to play is Someplace Else by George Harrison, and then Give Me Love by George Harrison.

All right. You're listening to Simmons Radio, The Shark. You just heard Things We Said Today by Bob Dylan and Yesterday by Bob Dylan. The Things We Said Today cover is very bizarre, in my opinion, and it's not my favorite, but I legally have to obviously play some Bob Dylan. I hope the Yesterday cover was better. I love that one with George Harrison in the background. My favorites. All right, next up, I have some John Lennon. I have Oh My Love by John Lennon. Might be a bit of a mood killer. It is softer, but it is my favorite John Lennon song. And then, because apparently I don't listen to actually any John Lennon, Beautiful Boy is right after that. Thank you.

All right, you just heard Handle With Care by the Traveling Wilburys, which is George Harrison's band with Roy Orbison, Tom Petty, and Jeff Lynne. And Bob Dylan, of course, had to bring him back for one more song. Love those guys. All right, that's about it for today. I have two more songs by the Beatles themselves. And I'll be back next week with hopefully more Bob Dylan is my ultimate goal every week. I did get a little sidetracked this time, but we're going to be back to Bob soon. All right. My last two songs for you today are Something by the Beatles, followed by A Day in the Life by the Beatles. Thank you. Have a great day.

Hello and welcome to The Juice Box with me, Maggie, on Simmons Radio, The Shark. For those of you that are new here, welcome. To everyone else, welcome back. We just heard Massachusetts by the Bee Gees. Given this is a state where I currently reside, I thought it would be the perfect opener for today's theme, which is, of course, touring the states. Songs about states. It's going to be beautiful. It's kind of unintentionally got a bit of a country vibe going on, so stick with me today. Up next, we've got Alaska and Me by John Denver, Maine by Noah Kahan, and Mississippi by Bob Dylan, here on The Juice Box on Simmons Radio, The Shark.

once you've had your change of heart. Cause we're no more than the fossils on Crescent Beach State Park. And we used to sing along to church bells on Sundays. And can you even hear them from the subway now? And I hope that we make you proud. Cause this town's just an ocean now.

Welcome back, friends. We've got a solid mix of states represented today. Now, I guess one of my top three we'll hear a little later on, but two of my top two, Rhode Island, of course, and Illinois, we won't be hearing from them today. But not to fret, we've still got some killer tunes about other lovely states lined up. Believe it or not, it's maybe a little uncommon to name a song after a state based on the research I've done of this. But I do like doing location themes. I think this is kind of fun and chic. I'm hoping you're agreeing with me at home, but here's the thing, I have no idea if you do. Hopefully you're listening regardless, but like I've done themes of songs about Boston, songs about London. I'm considering just doing a whole week. Oh, I did New York. I'm considering doing a whole week of songs about California because there's just so many of them. There's like at least 7 or 8 songs just titled California at that I know. Not even including the ones I don't know. So there's a lot to do with locations, places, travel. It's kind of fun. Have I been to these states? Most of them, no. But I can, actually, most of them, maybe, yeah. Looking at the lineup. No, I haven't been to Alaska. I think we can support them, though. Like, no, I haven't been to Mississippi. But yes, I will listen to Bob Dylan sing about Mississippi, of course. Of course. That's just something that will happen. Now let's get back into the other states. Let's give them some love as well. Up next is Carolina by Harry Styles. Bit of a twofer there. North or South, I don't know. Ohio, Come Back to Texas by Bowling for Soup. And New York by Addison Rae. Here on the Juice Box on Simmons Radio, The Shark.

Welcome back. I hope we're enjoying the switch in vibes that keeps happening with these state songs. I think it's kind of fun. But before we hear any more, let's get into this week's ins and outs. For those who don't know, each week I share three things that I think are quote unquote in and three things that I think are quote unquote out. That's it. They're often incredibly bizarre and incredibly irrelevant and unimportant. So let's see what's in store for today on the in list. Number one, we have many bags. I frequently walk around with at least two bags, a shoulder bag and a purse and a couple of reusable totes, just like a bunch of reusable totes, you name it, any sort of combination. I feel like a chic lady with all my bags. And for whatever reason, it feels very springy to me. Just the idea of running around all my bags, hair flowing in the wind. I feel a little bit like that stereotype of like an assistant running to grab coffee and they have purses with them and they have bags of orders to bring for their boss. Like, I think that's what many bags is giving. Many bags is giving Andy Sachs and The Devil Wears Prada. That's always something I'm looking for. It's giving frazzled English woman, like, gay for many bags. And number two, funky shoes. There's no time for boring shoes, to put it simply. There's no time for plain white sneakers. The time for that is past. We just don't have enough time to wear those. I need neon trainers. I need metallic kitten heels. I don't know, fur boots. I need to be wearing these on the regular during casual days. Shoes are an important part of an outfit. They really, I think, tie things together. And it's got to be fun head to toe, so funky shoes are essential. And finally, on the in list for today, we have Twilight. Of course. I just recently finished the series for the first time ever. 22 years old, and I had never... Well, I guess at the time, 21, when I first started watching. And I just never had seen it before. I'm finally here. I've made it. And you know what? It's camp. One word to describe Twilight: camp. It was inventive for its time. It's one of a kind. It's whimsical. I found a Twilight t-shirt at the thrift last week. Bought it immediately. Thank you so much. Didn't even have to think about it. I saw Edward's face and I said, oh, I'll buy this, sure. I don't even think I looked at the price tag. I think it was $3 or $4, but I just had to have it. Since I bought it, I've worn it 3 days. And I just can't wait to wash it so I can wear it again. I'm so excited I am about this. I don't know if I can say it's back because I've never been here before. Has it always been here and I just got here? I don't know, but I'm here now. I think that's probably what matters, no? And I hope for someone maybe who's seen it before, it's back for them. I hope to bring it back for those that already know it. And to those who don't, come on, it's exciting, it's fun. Well, that's it for the in list for today. In terms of outs, number one, we have cubed fruit. I don't want to have a bowl and a fork with my fruit. I don't like all that. I just want to bite into something and just eat it to the core. I want to rinse off a pear and just eat it whole. I mean, of course, to the core. I'm not eating the seeds. I think you can, but like, I'm really not going to be doing that. I want to rip the skin off an orange, peel open a banana, like, I just want it to be me and the fruit. Cubed and cut up fruit, there's too many added steps. Frankly, I think the big problem here for me is the dishes. If you know me, you know I hate doing dishes, and I just leave them for a very long time. That happens with cubed fruit, you know what I'm saying? But you eat a peach, and it's just like, here's the peach, rinse it off, eat it whole, there you go. Is it messy? Sure, get a napkin. Oh, there you go, wash your hands, there you go. Like, it's what it is, and that's beautiful. There's no added steps necessary to get between me and eating my fruit. I just want a simple relationship between me and the fruit itself. I don't need any external parties, such as a fork or a bowl. God forbid I have to cut up with a knife. No, it's just me and the fruit. It's easy. Nothing frivolous, thank you. Out number two, restarting your computer. This is a pain, and it never comes at an opportune time.
I'm always elbow deep into a project, and that's the moment my computer freezes or starts lagging and I have to reboot her. I like haven't saved my file in 5 minutes and I did something huge and awesome, and now I have to restart the computer and it's lost. I have to do it again. That's historically the only time I've had to reboot my computer. Is it frustrating? Incredibly so. But also, it's historically always fixed truly any technical problem I've ever had. So at least it's consistent. I don't think anything's... Luckily for me, knock on wood, things have been solved by, oh, have you turned it off and turned it back on again? It's solid advice. Because that's the thing. It usually does the job. Oh, my computer won't do anything. I'll just turn it off and turn it back on. And then all of a sudden, magically, everything's fine. But that turning off and on process is so frustrating. And then sometimes it closes your tabs. And then everything's gone and you have to really just like rebuild. So no, thank you. It works, but I don't like it. And lastly, on the out list today, we have hangovers. They're terrible and awful. Did I recently have one and that's why I'm thinking about this? Absolutely. I don't want to be throwing up on some floor. That's not a good use of anyone's time. I think risk-reward is like a little dicey with hangovers. The math. Oftentimes, reward isn't high enough for me to put myself through the awfulness of a hangover. Like, no, I don't need any more drinks. Thank you so much. I want to be on top of my game tomorrow. It's not chic. It's not cool. It's no good. Well, that's it. Those are the ins and outs for the week. It's a wrap. Thank you for listening. I hope you resonate or at least got a little, I don't know, enjoyed hearing them. Maybe you really disagree with me and that's fine. You hate Twilight, but hey, that's your prerogative. These are opinion-based. So that's up to you to decide if you agree or not, but I hope you liked hearing them. A little glimpse into my psyche. Now let's get back to the music. Enough about me. Back to the States. Up next on Simmons Radio, The Shark is... When we think about States, we think about this absolute classic. At least I do. I'm sure you might as well. Sweet Home Alabama by Lynyrd Skynyrd. Followed with Moonlight in Vermont by Frank Sinatra. And Midnight Train to Georgia.

Well, hello again, friends. We're going to wrap things up for today's Touring the States episode. Thank you so much for tuning in. I really appreciate it. We'll be back next week with an energetic episode, so be sure to listen in. We're going to end it off today with an absolute classic, one of my favorite songs, Going to California by Led Zeppelin. Once again, this has been The Juice Box with me, Maggie, here on Simmons Radio, The Shark. See you next time.

Hey guys, and welcome back to Dark Roast on Simmons Radio, the Shark. Sorry, I wasn't recording, so I'm going to do that again, actually. Hey guys, and welcome to this episode of Dark Roast on Simmons Radio, the Shark. I'm your host, Bryn Williamson, and our very niche theme of the day is called POV, It's 2009, and You're in a Coffee Shop. And I personally was 3 years old in 2009, so I was not drinking coffee or, like, frequenting coffee shops at all. But I made this playlist kind of envisioning, like, a small, cozy, quiet coffee shop color scheme, like brown, yellow, maroon. And everybody's in there, like, doing their work, chilling, and they have also a fire playlist happening at the same time. And it's raining today, so it's probably also raining in this 2009 era coffee shop. So just picture that, kind of, I guess. This genre of music, which I don't even know if it's a genre or if it's just songs that have similar vibes to me personally, because they're not all from the same, like, decade or necessarily the same genre, but this group of styles of music is something that I've recently been getting really into for some reason, and I feel like I'm embracing millennial optimism, and I'm like, should I get on Facebook? Like, should I go full out? Should I get a mustache tattoo? Like, how far down the line am I going to carry this? Don't even worry, it's just going to be the music. But anyway, that's what inspired me to make this playlist. I just cleaned my room for 2 hours, so I was listening to the songs on this playlist, among others, but I had to shorten it down to our time slot for you guys. But anyway, I hope you have a great picture of this coffee shop in your mind now, and I hope this helps you embrace the vibes of the rainy day that we're having today in the Boston area. That being said, our first song is going to be called No Rain by Blind Melon, which is quite ironic considering the weather. But we're going to kick it off with No Rain by Blind Melon, and then we're going to listen to Semi-Charmed Life by Third Eye Blind. So here we go. Let's get started.

That was The Sound of Sunshine by Michael Franti and Spearhead, which is a band that I, like, never knew the name of before, and now I'm getting so into them. Like, they have so many bangers, and it perfectly fits our theme today for Dark Roast on Simmons Radio The Shark, which is 2009 Coffee Shop. So if you're just now joining, I obviously was a small child when it was 2009, but the vision for this is more like small, cozy coffee shop. Yellow, maroon, and brown is the color scheme. You have to visualize it. And it's like cozy and raining, but then there's this like fire playlist that the baristas have on. And it's very like millennial optimism core, because you know what? Why not? I think it's to be embraced. So I hope you're feeling the vibes with me today. Coming up next, just to continue on with the epic vibes that we have Run Around by Blues Traveler. Then we have Could You Be Loved by Bob Marley. And then we have Only Want to Be With You by Hootie and the Blowfish. Spoiler alert, those are the next three songs. But yeah, I hope that you understand what I'm getting at with this playlist here. And I hope you're enjoying it. Here's Run Around by Blues Traveler.

That was Only Want to Be With You by Hootie and the Blowfish here on Dark Roast on Simmons Radio The Shark. And to keep it going with our theme of 2009, which, by the way, is such a random year that I chose, but I feel like those are the vibes. 2009-ish coffee shop fire playlist. Next up, we are going to listen to Drops of Jupiter by Train, which is one of my mom's favorite songs, so shout out to her. And then we're going to listen to Budapest by George Ezra, which me and my sister used to be so obsessed with when we were little. Like, we just thought it was a funny song because of, like, the way that he sings it. So that'll be fun to hear again. And then we're going to get into I Wish That I Knew What I Know Now When I Was Younger. Long title for a song. And the band is called Ooh La La Music Band, which I didn't know. But that'll be fun. So, yeah, we're going to cue up those three songs and keep on chugging with this playlist. Hope you guys are having the best of times. And here we go.

All right. I've got three more songs for us today on Dark Roast on Simmons Radio The Shark. I just realized that my show is named after a type of coffee, and we're doing coffee shop vibes today, so I love that. To close out the show, we're going to listen to Ain't No Rest for the Wicked by Cage the Elephant, which is an epic and awesome song. Then we're going to listen to another epic and awesome song, which is called Inside Out by Eve Six, also known as the Heart in a Blender song. And then to close out the episode, what better way to leave you feeling like you've just been to an awesome party in a coffee shop than by playing Hey Ya by Outkast. So that's how we're going to close out this episode. And thank you for anyone that's listening for tuning in. Enjoy these next three songs and have a great rest of your Monday.

Hello, everyone. Welcome back to Radio Rewind. I am your host, Maddie. We have our second to last show today. It's bittersweet. I really don't have much to say today. I'm kind of, as many of you are well aware, it's final season, and I have, how many essays do I have? 2, 3, 4, 5 essays. Woo! And I've started like 2 of them. So yeah, I don't know. I kind of picked out songs for today, kind of just based on vibes, kind of just, a lot of them are kind of grunge or alternative. They're all kind of very much like guitar heavy. And yeah, that's what it's been. Yeah, I didn't really have a cohesive theme, so yeah, let's just get into it. So we heard Today by the Smashing Pumpkins, Heart of Glass by Blondie, Edge of 17 by Stevie Nicks, and we're gonna hear some more songs, some more wonderful songs. As always, you're listening to Simmons Radio the Shark, and I'm playing songs for you.

All right. So we heard a lot of songs. I also realized as soon as I pressed play, I said, yeah, I'm going to be playing a lot of songs with heavy guitars. I think two of those songs had guitars in the run I just did right now, which is really funny to think about. I promise there are some. Most of them have good heavy guitars, but whatever. I digress. We heard I'm a Poser by X-Ray Specs, which is such a good band. I think I discovered them like in high school. Ooh, it's so good. If you ever get a chance, listen to some of their songs. I like Identity. I'm a Poser is like one of their, like, I think it's probably their top song on Spotify. So, and then Identity's up there too. It's my top two from that band. Then we heard Wicked Game by Chris Isaak, Break On Through by The Doors. I actually really do like The Doors. I like their music. It's something I've had to come to terms with in my life, that I actually do like that music that my dad plays. So I think that's just a time in life that everyone gets to, is that my parents' music taste actually isn't that bad. Unless you're listening to, like, I don't know, really weird Christian rock that's just the exact same song over and over again, sung by different people. But I was fortunate enough to not have that growing up. But yeah. So we're about halfway done with the show. Got some more songs coming up. I'm actually really excited for all of them. So let's get into it. You guys are listening to Simmons Radio The Shark. I'm Maddie, and we're going to keep hearing some music. Let's keep going.

All right, we are just about done for the day. So we just heard Crazy on You by Heart, Dirty Deeds, the cover by Joan Jett and the Black Hearts, which I just found when I was making the playlist for this show. And I'm kind of sad I didn't know that Joan Jett covered that song, because it's a really good cover. AC/DC is good, but it's a good cover. What else can I say? But yeah. We are just about done for the evening, which is so sad. Second to last time I'm going to do this year. I think I'm going to do another show, the same show, next year. So we shall see. But yeah, after this, I'm going to go eat dinner and write essays, probably. Awesome. But yeah, we have some Nirvana to close the night out. But yeah. You're listening to Simmons Radio with a Shark. Let's end the night.

0: That was a David Bowie song.
1: Thank you.

0: All right. That is our show for this evening. We ended on Nirvana with About a Girl and the Man Who Sold the World. That is the live version, by the way, which I really like personally. But yeah, Nirvana, such a good band, near and dear to my heart. About a Girl takes me back to quarantine because for some reason that specific song was like, I played it like a whole bunch during quarantine and I don't know why. But it's really good. It's a good song, so why wouldn't I? And also, little fun fact to leave you on before I sign off for the night. The in my ID photo for Simmons University that I've used for all 3 of my years here. 3 years. Wow. It is a Nirvana t-shirt, because that was what I wore when I was moving in. And the tag is stained blue from my hair dye at the time. So, wonderful band. Anyways, that is the show for the night. I hope you all have a lovely evening. And, yeah. For Radio Rewind, this is Maddie signing off. And also for Simmons Radio The Shark.
1: Hello, it's 5 p.m., so you know what that means. It's 5 p.m. on a Monday, I should say. At 5 p.m. on different days of the week, it's a little bit of a different meaning for you. Anyways, hey, howdy, hi. You're listening to Simmons Radio The Shark. My name is Ella, and this is From Off the Shelf, a show where I give you a mystery book of the week with some clues throughout the week prior to the episode. You can catch those as they come out live over on our Instagram, at From Off the Shelf Radio. And you can catch some extra fun, maybe some behind-the-scenes content over on our TikTok, also at From Off the Shelf Radio. And of course, we reveal the book live on air, which we will be doing... very shortly, not super shortly, got a little bit of a go, a little bit of a while to go, because of course we have to play some tunes to go with the book of the week. I feel like that was longer than I usually do the intro for. Anyways, now that we've gotten through our usual spiel, hello! It's been a little while since I've sat in the first chair and worn the first headphones and talked into the first microphone, because I haven't been in Studio A for a little while. Unfortunately, 2 weeks ago, we didn't get to do our usual show because of a snow day. Boo! Which is also very intriguing, because today it's like 63 degrees Fahrenheit. Oh, it's 66 right now. 66 degrees Fahrenheit in Boston. And when I tell you, I was so joyed to leave the dorm without a coat or jacket or hoodie or whatever this morning. Oh, my God, the bliss it brought to my soul. It was incredible. And then the week after that, so last week, we were on spring break. So literally nobody was in Studio A at all because campus was closed. So it's just so joyful to be back here and to be talking into a microphone again. How lovely. I've been very excited about this week's book of the week. I'm going to recap the clues super shortly for you. But this is one of my favorite books of all time. Genuinely, there is not a single book that I think I've ever enjoyed more, except for maybe some like really good children's books that I really loved as a kid. And honestly, as a future children's librarian, still do. Maybe we'll do a children's book episode one day in the future of From Off the Shelf.

myself. We've got about 2 months left in freshman year. Isn't that so crazy? Maybe we'll do one. We'll see. Anyway, I was talking about those clues that came out. We always do 3 clues, in case you're new to this show, for the mystery book of the week. And before we get to reveal the book and get to playing some music, I always like to recap the clues, just in case you miss them or in case you want them fresh in your brain while you make your final guesses. So, the first clue was it was a clue, but it was a lyric, which maybe some of you might know, because I think I put the song with the post. It's a lyric from La Vie en Rose. I don't speak French, so if you're cringing because you speak French at my pronunciation, I'm sorry. I learned Spanish in my school. Quand il m'a pris dans ses bras. See, I'm cringing at my own French pronunciation, and I don't even speak French, so I... this is not really a specific clue, if you're looking at a translation by any chance. It's more of a vibes kind of clue, a thematic one. I really like the song, and I feel like it really fits the book. When we reveal it, you'll find out why. Our second clue was, falling in love in your 50s is very different than your 20s. This is a really central point to the book. Without revealing too much, a lot about this book is about the different stages of life and how even though one emotion can be experienced by people of all parts of life, of all walks of life, it looks different. It feels different. And it's influenced different. That's one of the things that really attracts me to this book. And I'm excited to talk about it more in just a few minutes. The third clue of this book, which we will also be discussing live on air because I love when books do this, is that the back of this novel features book recommendations and summaries, recipes, and more. It's really cool because all of the things that are mentioned in the back of the book are directly mentioned, and not just that, but also super important to the story. I'm going to be pulling out a bunch of these books that they talk about in the back of the book. I'm also going to be pulling out a couple of the recipes, which I am very excited about. If you know me, you know that I love cooking and I love talking about food and eating food. That is very exciting. And although it's only been 5 minutes and usually takes us a little bit longer to get through all of this, I'm going to put you right into some tunes for now. This is your last chance to guess. We've got a couple minutes still that you can lock in. Lock in your answers. All right. I will see you on the other side. We're going to be starting off with Kiss Me by Sixpence None the Richer.

Hey there, we're back. Just in case you didn't catch it the first time around, hey howdy hi, you're listening to Simmons Radio The Shark. My name is Ella, and this is From Off The Shelf, a show where I give you a mystery book of the week with some clues for the mystery book posted over on our Instagram throughout the week prior. You can catch those clues as they come out at From Off The Shelf Radio. And of course, live on air, we reveal the book and play some tunes to go with, which we just finished up doing. Those three songs that you just heard were starting off with Kiss Me by Sixpence None the Richer. Such a sweet little enchanting song. I love it so much. Followed by Go Your Own Way by Fleetwood Mac. A lot of history behind that song. We do not have time to get into that. But if we ever do a Daisy in the Six episode, which... Taylor Jenkins Reid, not my favorite person in the author in the world. But anyways, if we ever do, trust we will be getting into that Fleetwood Mac lore because I think it's interesting. And we rounded off there with I See You by Phoebe Bridgers. Interestingly, the radio version of I See You, which basically means the clean version, so no bad words because we can't play bad words on air because that would not be safe for little children's ears. It is spelled differently. So in the original version, it's spelled ICU, like the hospital ward, but in the radio version, it's spelled ICU, like the sentence, like, I am seeing you. It's really interesting. I wonder why she made that choice. That'd be a fun thing to dissect. Anyways, of course, I promised you that after we got through this first round of songs, just like we ever do every week, I reveal the book. And I'm so excited to be revealing this book. Of course, we have to do our countdown, as we do every single week. So, I hope you're sitting down, because this is not catastrophic, that's a bad word. Momentous? Sure, let's go with momentous. All right, are you ready? Three. Do we usually start from five, or do we do three? Gosh, I don't remember. I'm going to do three this time. I'm feeling three. It's a three kind of mood. My birthday was on 3/3. Say happy birthday to me, please. All right. 3, 2, 1. It was The Little Paris Bookshop by Nina George. Now, my sister makes fun of me pretty much every week because she's like, Ella, nobody knows what books you're talking about. You need to start talking about more popular books. And I hear that feedback and I take it with gratitude. But also, I'm going to choose to keep doing my niche books because I love them. You know, maybe next episode we'll do one that Lana's heard of. Who knows? But this book, in case you haven't already heard of it, which I wouldn't say I'd be surprised if you have, but I mean, even Oprah's read this book, so wow. Like, literally, her review is on the front cover of my edition. If you're looking to be charmed right out of your own life for a few hours, sit down with this wise and winsome novel from Oprah.com. So, like, on the website. That's crazy. But this book is about a man named John Perdue, and he lives in Paris. He owns a little bookshop, hence the name of the book, even though it doesn't really take place in Paris for most of it. It's just, like, kind of France general. But his bookshop is special because it's a boat. It's on the water. And he gives out books as cures. He gets to know people really well, and he finds the book that he thinks will either, like, help them or that he thinks they will most enjoy. What do they need in the moment? But interestingly, even though he's so great at getting to know other people and diagnosing them with his literary apothecary, and I'm not even going to try to pronounce the French version of it. Thankfully, this book is not mostly in French. I did have to ask my roommate for help with some translations. But even though he is so good at getting to know other people's emotions and needs, he himself is very closed off. The love of his life. The love of his life left him about, is it 15 years ago, 20 years ago, somewhere in that margin, after a really enchanting couple of years that they spent together where he was like, this is the woman for me. This is the woman that I'm going to be with for the rest of my life. And then she just leaves. And she leaves him a letter, which he seals off in a drawer, paints over the drawer so he can't even open it because he's so distressed. And about, again, 50 or 20 years later, he finally opens a letter after he has, like, this neighbor move in who he falls in love with, and he reads it, and he finds out that Manon, who was the woman, left him to go be with her husband, who he knew about already, which is crazy, and she reveals that she was dying from cancer, and she didn't want to burden him
with this diagnosis and says, if you truly love me and you really do want to be with me, even though I am literally dying and I cannot have this life with you, you should come to me, like come to my house in rural France. And he is distraught because he realizes that she spent every moment until she passed waiting for him to come. And he never did because he was too absorbed in his grief and wondering why she left him. And he was too angry to open the letter. It's really sad, but he then decides in like this really spontaneous action, which is so unanticipated from the John that we've seen in the book thus far. He literally just like, okay, I'm going to take my bookshop boat and this random kid who's like secretly a famous author, but doesn't want to be famous because he's worried that his second book is not going to be as good. This kid is like 20 years old, by the way. We're just gonna go. We're gonna go to rural France and I'm gonna find Manon's husband and family who was left behind. And I don't even know. He meets a bunch of people along the way. He meets the woman of, who's like the secret author of the book that really just like speaks to his heart. Samarie, I think is the name of the book. It's not a real book. He meets is he Italian? He is some man who he meets at like an underground secret salsa bar. He like there's a whole scene with salsa and it's really good. And he like takes him along. That man also lost the love of his life. And then just like there's so many characters that all convince John to come out of his shell and to move on with his grief, but also acknowledge the grief, because his main strategy is like burying the grief down, which also leads him to bury pretty much all emotions down and all fear of connection. Like his apartment literally has a bed, a couple books, a table, and that's it. That's how detached he is from reality and from emotions. But by the end of the book, we really come to know John as this man who is starting to embrace connection, who's starting to embrace love again. He falls in love with his neighbor, as I said, and is really starting to love life. It's just genuinely such a beautiful and charming book. I have read it so many times now, and the first time I read it, I was convinced that I was going to write my college essay on it. And I do have a draft of that sitting somewhere in my Word drive, Microsoft OneDrive, whatever. That did not end up being what I wrote my college essay on, but trust me, I came super close. Genuinely is just... The real thing that really gets me about this book is that even though the main character is literally, he turns 50 years old in the book and it's only about like a couple months span in the entire book, it really feels like a coming of age story. We watch John fall in love with his life and his feelings again. We see him process his grief. We see him learn to be okay with being happy and having a full life again, because every one of the characters ends up becoming like this found family moment. Oh, it's so good. There are a million different love stories that are just interweaved throughout this entire novel, whether it's an old love, like what John had for Manon coming alive again, new ones, like him and his neighbor, the author Max ends up falling in love with his daughter. No, it's not his daughter. It's Manon's daughter, but it's with her husband. But John for a second is like, is this my kid? And then the husband's like, no, she was pregnant when she got cancer. That's why she died, because she didn't want to go through the cancer treatment because she wanted to have the kid. What else? Oh, like love of books and food. Obviously love of books is like a huge thing because the Littéraire Apothecaire. Ooh, I said I wasn't going to try for the French and that actually came out somewhat decent. Proud of myself on that. And love of food is a big thing. The Italian ? Guy, is a really great chef. He like cooks on the boat. They have to like go stop at a bunch of different ports. There's like a whole thing where it's like, we only have white beans and sardines. It's like some weird fish, and Max is like, gosh darn it, I hate white beans. It is pretty cute. And also like platonic love and that found family trope, and everything in this book just feels like destiny, like everything is meant to happen. It has that kind of magical, charming quality, which I just really love. Like, it makes you just want to sit down and read the book, and I feel like sometimes you don't always get that with a book, that beautiful like, wow. Like, this book is just so charming and so cute. I really cannot recommend this book enough.
And now that I've revealed the book to you, I'm finally going to get into La Vie en Rose, which we talked about in clue number one. I didn't want to play it just yet, but obviously the connection for the clue there was just, you know, French. Aren't I so creative? Actually, that was a pretty creative poll. I have not done a lyric one yet. So anyways, I'm going to pitch you into some very beautiful songs, some of my favorites. They're all about love. Actually, I don't speak French, so I can't say for certain La Vie en Rose is about love. But if you speak French, LMK, let me know. All right, I'll see you on the other side.

Hello there. Welcome back. Has it been 15 minutes? I think it's been like 20 minutes since I announced what the song was. What? That's so crazy. Or not song. Anyways, speaking of which, hey, howdy, hi. Welcome back. You are listening to Simmons Radio the Shark. My name is Ella, and this is from Off the Shelf, a show where I give you a mystery book of the week and reveal the book live on air. This week's mystery book of the week is The Little Paris Bookshop by Nina George. And of course, live on air, I also play you some tunes to go with because I can't just yap the whole time as much as I would love to. So those three songs that you just heard were La Vie en Rose by Edith Piaf. Great French song. One of the greatest French songs of all time, if I do say so myself. That was followed up with I've Seen It by Olivia Dean, one of the greatest love songs of all time, in my opinion. I personally am Olivia Dean's biggest fan. Yes, it's an official title. I was nominated and I won. I think it's just such an incredible, she's an incredible storyteller, and I've Seen It is such a beautiful, it's like a tribute to love and all of the different kinds of love. And I think that really works with this book. As I was saying earlier, this book is really just all about love and finding yourself and embracing that, no matter at what point you are in your life. And last but not least, we just listened to Real Love Baby by Father John Misty, which is one of my personal favorites. I just think it's a really sweet song. I find it really funny that on Spotify, the little video that comes with the song is a bunch of different shots of people who did the dance on TikTok. I always think it's really cute when artists do that and are like, oh my gosh, look how my audience is reacting to my music. It's so cute. Yeah, it's so authentic. As a social media manager, authenticity is a huge movement right now in social media. And that kind of stuff just makes me like, oh yeah, like, yeah, your social media manager is so great. Anyways, as I was saying earlier, what I want to talk about right now is not the plot necessarily. So if you missed that, sorry, you're just going to have to read the book. Oh no, what exactly would I have been recommending you to do the whole time? Anyways, at the very back of the book, there's a whole bunch of stuff that is so great. One of the really great things is that there are a bunch of recipes that are from the area in France where this book takes place, of Provence, Marseille, I'm not going to speak any more French words because I don't even know how to say most of them. But there's a lot of really cool recipes. There's, see, I keep saying that I'm not going to speak French, and then the book keeps forcing me to speak French. Bohemian de legumes. Bohemian beans. That's probably not what Bohemian means. But the little blurb, that's the word, the little blurb that comes with this is, this is related to ratatouille, but is supplemented with eggplant and is enhanced with a basil and tomato sauce. It is generally made with finely chopped vegetables of one color. The taste of this provincial vegetable dish depends on the quality and intensity of the ingredients. The vegetables must be sun-kissed, that's in quotes. Large, flavorless, watery tomatoes will leave the dish tasting bland. The aroma of the fresh herbs are equally essential. This is really cool because putting recipes in the back of the book, I think is just so interesting, and more people need to be putting really cool stuff like that in books. But also, I feel like you can really get from this blurb, the themes that come with this book, and another thing that makes it so charming, which is that the descriptions in the book are so interesting and intense. Like, it almost feels like you can taste the salt of the sea. You can, like, feel the sun physically coming out of this book as we hear that, like, John is getting more tan as he's spending time on the river. He's, like, becoming more buff because he's constantly taking care of the boat. So to put recipes like this, which I'm not saying the word again, is kind of helping to further that sensory detail, which really brings this book to life. I really like it. And also, the next one is pistou, which is a provincial soup that brings the warmth back to Sami's limbs. That's one of the characters, and can raise anyone's spirits. This recipe was directly in the book. So Sami is the woman who's the secret author of John Perdue's favorite book. And they find her when she kind of just falls off the canal into the river where they're just chilling, and they're like, whoa, lady, are you okay? She's like, yeah, you don't do that. But she's not doing great. It's a little cold in the water, so they kind of nurse her back to health.
And one of the ways that they do is with Pisu, the Italian. You know, I really should just, like, look in the book and, like, figure out what this man's nationality is. But he's the chef, and I think it's really cool that you can kind of get that connection to the characters, like what I was saying, by literally physically tasting what they were actually creating. Personally, I love to read while I eat. I love to read while I eat breakfast and lunch at my house, especially. I usually am eating lunch and doing work when I'm at school. So when I'm at home, that's my relaxing time. And I have really vivid memory as well. So sometimes even certain shows will taste like specific things. Like there's this one show, I can't think of the name of it, but I was eating grapes at the time when I was watching it, like years and years ago. And now whenever I watch that movie, I taste grapes, which is kind of weird, but it's really cool. I think it's really fun. And that really makes me think of this book. The 13 desserts. Oh, this is another thing that's mentioned in the book. I'm just scrolling. Oh my God, I'm so online. I'm flipping through the recipe section, and the last one is the 13 desserts, which is mentioned at the very end because Manon passes away at Christmas time. And I'm going to read the blurb. These desserts all come from Provence, and it has been a tradition to eat 13 of them at Christmas for nearly 100 years. They stand for the 13 participants at the Last Supper, Jesus and the 12 apostles, and are served after midnight mass or at the end of Les Grosses Soupers. A meal that consists of 7 simple vegetarian dishes. Yay, vegetarianism! A typical selection for les treize, I don't speak French, desserts, as they are known in provincial dialect, would be raisins, home-dried, very specific, dried figs. I love figs. When I went to the Canary Islands to visit my family, there was a fig tree that was growing down like a couple minutes down the road, and we just picked them right off the tree. Oh, I love doing that. I also have apple trees in my house. I love doing that, too. Anyways, continuing. The obligatory nuts, almonds, hazelnuts, and walnuts. There are dates. I love dates. Off topic, but dates, man. To represent the regions where Christ lived, combine the words, lived and died. 4 different types of fresh fruit, which may include plums, traditionally from Brunels, winter pears, melons, apples, oranges, grapes, and tangerines, candied fruits, light and dark Turkish honey, white and black nougat. The light variety is made from hazelnuts, pine nuts, and pistachios and symbolizes goodness and purity. The dark or black nougat stands for evil and impurity. Fougasse, which is a flat cake made with olive oil, must be broken, not cut. Interesting. Orlettes, I think is how you pronounce that. Light, thin waffles flavored with lemon zest. Roulets, cinnamon-flavored brioche rolls. Ratafia, which is a mixture of juice and brandy. Or Cartagine, I think is how you say that. A sweet fortified wine. Calissons day, sweet similar to marzipan made from almond paste and candied melon. That's an interesting combination. Biscottines and marinated goat cheese. So all like very sweet things. Again, I think it's really cool that we get that kind of sensory detail and connection. Just doing some quick math right here, making sure I have enough time to play all my songs. And of course, we also get a bunch of book summaries and recommendations that are directly mentioned in the book. A very important book to this book is, and I'm trying to find it right now. I don't actually know the author's name. There's a lot of real books that are mentioned, which I find is very interesting. Oh, I did not like those books. Sorry. Scrolling through. Again, I need to stop saying scrolling. A bunch of the books, one of the ones mentioned is his Dark Materials trilogy, which you might know as The Golden Compass. That's the first book. Very good movie. I did not like the books. I found that they were trying to combine science and religion, pit them against each other in a fantastical way, and it just leaned a little bit too much into religion for me. I love reading about that kind of stuff, but the way he did it, it didn't really feel like it was for the plot. It kind of just felt like he was trying to make it be like, do you see? Do you see the themes? They're here! Like, yes, we know. Where is The Elegance of the Hedgehog? Oh, okay. It was the second book. I just flipped right over it. So one of the most important books in this book, and it was also John Perdue's favorite, is called The Elegance of the Hedgehog by Muriel Barbery, which is described as an effective cure in large doses for if such and such happens-ism. Pardon me?
Recommended for unacknowledged geniuses, lovers of intellectual films, and people who hate bus drivers. So again, not really like a summary of the book, which kind of leads the reader to be curious, I've found, and makes them like want to look into it more. But it's more so like, what are the vibes? Like, how would John Perdue himself go about describing this book and assigning it to someone who he believes needs it for his, from his literary apothecary? Something to that tune. Just another thing that I really love about this book, and that I feel really adds to that overall charm. And I'm really excited that I got to share it with you. Now, of course, before we end the night and say goodbye, I'm going to play you a couple more songs. I'm very excited for this one. It's our first time playing Ella Fitzgerald on the show, which is very funny because I'm actually kind of named after her in a way. And she's one of my favorites. I have this album that I'm about to play for you on vinyl. It's one of her collaboration albums with Louis Armstrong. I was playing this weekend, and I actually forgot that I put it on the playlist for today, which is really funny. But anyways, let's kick things off with Cheek to Cheek by Ella Fitzgerald and Louis Armstrong. I'll see you on the other side.

but it doesn't thrill me half as much as dancing cheek to cheek. Oh, I'd love to go out fishing in a river or a creek, but I don't enjoy it half as much as

Hi. Just making sure I can hear myself in my ears. It is officially 6 o'clock, which means I gotta get out of here. Oh, it's 6:01 p.m. I gotta get out of here like 3 minutes ago. Thankfully for the moment. Our friend at Radio Rewind will not be going on later today, so I'm digging into their time slot a little bit. But I just wanted to say thank you so much for listening. Of course, to catch next week's clues, as like on that for next week's mystery book, you can follow us at From Off the Shelf Radio on Instagram, and you can catch some cute little videos, behind the scenes content, little jokes that I like to throw around over on our TikTok as well. I just posted a TikTok actually, and it should be posting to Instagram in like a couple seconds. So yeah, that's all for me. I will see you next week. Bye bye.

Hello and welcome to the Juice Box with me, Maggie, here on Simmons Radio, The Shark. For those of you that are new here, welcome. To everyone else, welcome back. We just heard What's So Funny About Peace, Love, and Understanding by Elvis Costello and The Attractions. Funny, you say? Oh, fun. How funny. That matches perfectly into our theme of the week, which is, in the spirit of the holiday, April Fools. We'll be listening to songs about things that are funny, songs about fools, songs about being foolish, songs about foolish things, other such. April Fools. Thanks. Believe it or not, we've got a good heaping of oldies today. So it's going to be very exciting. Be sure to stick around for some throwback tunes. Up next, we've got an Aretha Franklin double play with April Fools and Chain of Fools, followed with April Fools by Rufus Wainwright, here on the Juice Box on Simmons Radio, The Shark.

Welcome back, friends. If you remember last year for April Fools, I made a big announcement that the show was getting canceled. I was truly just canceling for the day, but I wanted to make it as dramatic as possible, and in the spirit of the holiday, of course, the holiday of pranks. I think it was quite hilarious, but I did miss out on a timely themed episode. Something, as I'm sure you can tell, I'm quite a fan of. I love a theme, I love a relevant theme, even better. So I'm glad that we're finally getting to listen to some foolish songs together today. Speaking of, let's continue on with the music. Up next is The Fool on the Hill by the Beatles, Foolish One, Taylor's version, From the Vault by Taylor Swift, and What a Fool Believes by the Doobie Brothers, here on The Juice Box on Simmons Radio, The Shark.

Hello and welcome back. I hope we're enjoying the mix of vibes we're getting today with April Fool's themed episode. Before we hear any more oldies, Taylor Swift, any of that, let's get into this week's ins and outs. For those of you who don't know, each week I share three things that I think are quote unquote in and three things that I think are quote unquote out. That's it. They're often incredibly bizarre and incredibly irrelevant, so let's see what's in store today. On the in list, number one, Girl Scout cookies. Delicious. And also, when you buy them, you're supporting young entrepreneurs. I got some yesterday, and I low-key think the seven-year-old was judging me, who was of course selling me the cookies, but I took it in stride and I bought three boxes. They have like a bunch of new ones. And I have a gripe with the company about the titles. Like, I really don't understand what adventureful could mean. And how am I supposed to know that that's a caramel brownie? If the title is adventureful, it's really not descriptive enough for what I'm looking for. But hey, the kids are adorable. I love that they're becoming involved in their community. Sales young. You got to get into the business somehow. I'm a big fan of Girl Scout cookies. They're delicious and the Girl Scouts are adorable. Second in, headphones in all the time. Headphones in all the time. I love listening to music. Hey, could you guess? Especially when it's a playlist I made with all of my favorite songs. And play after play, it's just banger. Like a song will come on, I'm like, oh my God, I love this song. Next song, oh my God, I love this song. I work in a lab that we have on campus. And I'm always playing my music. And then when my shift ends, oftentimes I just like hang out anyway, do some work. And I guess the people won't turn off my music often. And so I'll be like, oh, I love this song. How do you guys know this song? Ooh, it's mine. It's my playlist that I was just hyping. Anyways, moving on. Sometimes I think it's also nice to look a little unapproachable. Not just the enjoying the music aspect of it internally, but the outward expression of my wired headphones saying, like, don't talk to me. I'm focused. I'm serious. I have things going on in my mind right now. Can't talk to you. That look can ward off unwanted conversations at times, and I think that's important. Like, if I'm walking through the cafeteria, you bet I'm going to have my headphones on. Did I used to? No. Do you do that now? Absolutely. I don't want to be spoken to. I've got 40 things happening in my brain, and I need to think about those before we can engage in a conversation. So headphones, I think, help with that deterring of conversation. And the third and final in for the day, privating your social media accounts. I'm starting to get terrified about my digital footprint, everyone. Here's the thing. Like, I have TikToks. I mean, they're not like, there's nothing wrong with them. They're just embarrassing and like me from high school. And I really don't want that to get widespread traction. God forbid a future employer sees it. It's nothing bad, but it's just so embarrassing. And I'm

keeping it low key. I'm going to keep it low key. We're just going to keep that a secret as it is. Yeah, privating my accounts, making a username that isn't my name because, like, not my Instagram. That thing's perfect. Come on. But, like, don't come find me on TikTok. You don't have to see my TikTok dances I did with a person I don't talk to anymore in the 10th grade. That can stay me and my small group of followers. We can keep that to ourselves. Now for the outs. Mold in my water bottle. Number one, I wish my water bottle could stay clean eternally at all times. It's only water in there. I don't put, like, I know some people will put in, like, coffee, or maybe they'll put juice or soda in it one day. I wouldn't dare do that. My water bottle, my specific water bottle, that's just water. And it's just, I just put water in it, I drink it, and I put in more water. That's the whole thing. That's all it is. Somehow, something terrifying grows inside. Not all the time, right? Because I do, unfortunately, wash it. I don't want to have to wash it. I don't want any part of this. Why is this something grown? What's happening in there? I don't understand the science of it all. Why does that have to happen? It's water. I need a scientist to help me understand this. But I think even if I understood, it would still frustrate me. I don't want anything gross in my water bottle. No mold in my water bottle. Please. Out number two. Smudge on my glasses. Smudge on my glasses. All of a sudden, the whole world is blurry now. All of a sudden, there's an evil glare that won't go away. The worst part is that I, of course, don't, like, carry a glasses cloth with me. I have some at home, but, like, that's at home. And my shirt never works the way it's supposed to clean it. Oftentimes, it just gets dirtier and smudgier, if that's somehow possible. I don't really know the logistics of it all. But whenever believe it or not, there's a smudge on my glasses right now. And I was going to go fix it. Guess what? I think it would just get worse. Part of the problem is probably my greasy face. Maybe I just need to buy some freaking powder and that would solve the problem. But we don't know. We don't know until we try. But yeah, smudge on my glasses, I really am not a fan of. If you're a glasses wearer, you understand. Third and final out for the day. Automatic email replies. Like, I'm frustrated. I'll just wait for an answer. If I send you an email and then it says that you responded, I'm like, ooh, response. It's like, hi, I'm going to be in Punta Cana for the next 48 hours. If you need to reach me, I'll be responding every 2 hours on my email. I really don't need to know all that. That's the thing. You can keep that to yourself. I don't need a message in my inbox saying that you will respond to my actual email with an actual email soon. I'll just wait for the actual response. It's okay. I'll be patient. Swear. I don't need a robot to triage the message. I'm all set on that. I don't need some robot response telling me that you're going to see my email soon. Just see it soon. I don't have to be handheld through that process of you receiving my email. So those are this week's ins and outs. That's a wrap. Thanks for listening. I hope that if you don't agree, maybe you at least liked hearing them. I thought they were fun this week. I had a fun time. Now, let's get off the talking train and let's get back into the foolish tunes. All right. Up next on Simmons Radio, The Shark is Why Do Fools Fall in Love by Diana Ross, The Joker by Steve Miller Band, and Fool in the Rain by Led Zeppelin.

Hello again, friends. We're going to wrap things up for today's April Fool's episode. Thank you so much for tuning in. I really appreciate it. We'll be back again at the same time next week, so be sure to listen in. We're going to end it off with a recent from one of my favorites, Such a Funny Way by Sabrina Carpenter. Once again, this has been The Juice Box with me, Maggie, on Simmons Radio, The Shark. See you next time.

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You're listening to Rocky Road with Emma, and that was Freaking Out on the Interstate by Briston Maroney. Coming up, you're going to hear Blue Coupe by Twin Peaks, followed by Ventura Highway by America and George Martin, and then Wait a Minute by Willow.

Welcome back to Simmons Radio The Shark. This is Rocky Road with your host, Emma. You just heard Wait a Minute by Willow. It is April 22nd, so it is, of course, Earth Day, but it is also National Jelly Bean Day, apparently. I just Googled that. You're about to hear Only If by Steve Lacy, followed by Cartoon Earthquake by Blondshell. Enjoy.

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You're listening to Rocky Road with your host, Emma. That was Send Me On My Way by Rusted Root, followed by Don't Delete the Kisses by Wolf Alice. I figured I should start telling you guys what I'm reading or what I'm in the process of reading during these shows, so I'm going to throw that in here. I'm currently reading A Good Person. The book is called A Good Person by Kirsten King. And I also just learned that Kirsten King is an Emmanuel alum, so our Simmons neighbors. I'm also an Emmanuel alum, so kind of cool. Don't know many Emmanuel alums who are famous, so that's pretty cool to hear. And she talks in the book about how her main character attended Simmons, like that's part of the story. So I just thought that was cool. If you want to read a novel that is set in Boston and is also very funny, I highly recommend that book. We're going to move on with the music now. This is Call Me Maybe by Nick Pope.

Welcome back to Simmons Radio The Shark. This is Rocky Road with your host, Emma, once again. That was The King by Sarah Kinsley. Right before that was Witches by Alice Phoebe Liu. And before that was Alrighty Aphrodite by Peach Pit. Sarah Kinsley, actually going to be in Boston this Sunday. No idea if there's tickets left, but if you liked that song, you could consider checking that out. Another thing this weekend you could consider checking out, this Friday night, if you live in the Somerville area or surrounding greater Boston area, the Nova Show, comedy collective show being held at the Rockwell. This Nova Show is going to be TV themed, pretty exciting. And you can use the promo code SWEETDREAMS to get 10% off your tickets if you buy them today. Those tickets are linked on the Nova Instagram. That's at the Nova Comedy on Instagram. Or you can visit the Rockwell website and buy your tickets through there either way. But had to plug that. It's a great show. Get your tickets today. And coming up, we've got North by Claro and Prescription by Remy Wolf. Here you go.

This is Simmons Radio, The Shark. You're listening to Rocky Road with Emma. That was Swim Between Trees by Flip Turn. Oh my gosh, that's hard to say. We have time for just one more song today, unfortunately. That is going to be Just a Boy by the Backseat Lovers. But once again, I want to say thank you so much for tuning in. This show is so much fun. And hopefully I'll see you next week. The show is every Wednesday at 10 o'clock. I'm also on Instagram now at Rocky Road Radio if you want to follow. And that's it for today. Here is Just a Boy by the Backseat Lovers.

0: 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Hello, you are listening to Secret Garden Radio. Is it loud enough? I'm Lola.
1: I'm Maya.
0: You are listening to Simmons the Shark Radio. This is our first episode. We are very excited. That was The First Taste by Fiona Apple. I really love that album. And next you're going to be hearing a Bjork song, my favorite Bjork song. So, enjoy.

Hello, this is Lola and Maya. Say hello, Maya. Oh, Maya's mic isn't on. Sorry, Maya's really engrossed in figuring out the tech. That's why I'm speaking a lot today. But just know that she is here and loved. You are listening to Secret Garden Radio on Simmons the Shark Radio. You just heard It's Not Up to You by Bjork, Miss Misery by Elliot Smith, and Holding a Leech by Jane Remover. I really love that Jane Remover album. I really love Census. I know that she's not the biggest fan of Census anymore, which I understand because Revenge Seekers and Heart Emoji had very different vibes, but Census will always be my favorite Jane Remover album. And up next, you will be hearing It Could Be Sweet by Portishead. Enjoy!

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I am Lola. My co-host Maya is next to me being very awesome and figuring out technical stuff. You just heard It Could Be Sweet by Portishead, String of Hearts by Zella Fella, and La Femme de Achant by Air. We had to look up a YouTube video on how to pronounce that before we went back on air. I hope you guys are enjoying the set so far. I'm liking it, but I'm only one person. So, up next you'll be hearing In the Dark by Venturing, which is, fun fact, Jane Remover's side project, of which you just heard a couple songs ago. So, hope you enjoy.

Hello, you are listening to Secret Garden Radio on Simmons the Shark Radio. Sorry, I forgot to put my headphones on. Maya is my co-host, who's doing really awesome technical stuff. Very thankful for her. It's our first show tonight, so we're kind of all over the place. And I'm Lola, the other co-host. You just heard 50-50 Clown by Cocteau Twins and In the Dark by Venturing. I really love that Cocteau Twins album. I didn't expect to ever be like a Cocteau Twins super fan. I have a lot of friends that are, but then I got really into them last year. I liked Cocteau Twins, but last year I was, like, locked into Cocteau Twins. So, so we're figuring out some other technical stuff while we're speaking. What are you playing next? And up next, you'll be hearing Be My Angel by Mazzy Star. Thank you.

0: 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I'm Lola.
1: I'm Maya.
0: And you just heard Be My Angel by Mazzy Star. This next song, if you're wondering why we're talking so frequently, is our last song of the night. It is very special to Maya and I. It is actually, I think, one of the first things we talked about when we made it on campus this semester.
1: I think so, because we were talking about the possibility of doing a radio show together, and we were talking about kind of what music we had in common. And we both definitely listened to Madonna a lot, but I think that you were able to push me in the direction of some of her stuff from the 90s more so, looking at her Erotica album, which I then did thoroughly enjoy listening to.
0: Yeah, it is one of the best albums of the 90s, if not the best pop album of the 90s. So up next, you'll be hearing our very special namesake track, Secret Garden by Madonna.

Hello, it's 5 p.m., so you know what that means. It's 5 p.m. on a Monday, I should say. At 5 p.m. on different days of the week, it's a little bit of a different meaning for you. Anyways, hey, howdy, hi. You're listening to Simmons Radio the Shark. My name is Ella, and this is From Off the Shelf, a show where I give you a mystery book of the week with some clues throughout the week prior to the episode. You can catch those as they come out live over on our Instagram, at From Off the Shelf Radio. And you can catch some extra fun, maybe some behind-the-scenes content over on our TikTok, also at From Off the Shelf Radio. And of course, we reveal the book live on air, which we will be doing very shortly, not super shortly, got a little bit of a go, a little bit of a while to go, because of course we have to play some tunes to go with the book of the week. I feel like that was longer than I usually do the intro for. Anyways, now that we've gotten through our usual spiel, hello! It's been a little while since I've sat in the first chair and worn the first headphones and talked into the first microphone, because I haven't been in Studio A for a little while. Unfortunately, 2 weeks ago, we didn't get to do our usual show because of a snow day. Boo! Which is also very intriguing, because today it's like 63 degrees Fahrenheit. Oh, it's 66 right now. 66 degrees Fahrenheit in Boston. And when I tell you, I was so joyed to leave the dorm without a coat or jacket or hoodie or whatever this morning. Oh, my God, the bliss it brought to my soul. It was incredible. And then the week after that, so last week, we were on spring break. So literally nobody was in Studio A at all because campus was closed. So it's just so joyful to be back here and to be talking into a microphone again. How lovely. I've been very excited about this week's book of the week. I'm going to recap the clues super shortly for you. But this is one of my favorite books of all time. Genuinely, there is not a single book that I think I've ever enjoyed more, except for maybe some like really good children's books that I really loved as a kid. And honestly, as a future children's librarian, still do. Maybe we'll do a children's book episode one day in the future of From Off the Shelf. We've got about 2 months left in freshman year. Isn't that so crazy? Maybe we'll do one. We'll see. Anyway, I was talking about those clues that came out. We always do 3 clues, in case you're new to the show, for the mystery book of the week. And before we get to reveal the book and get to playing some music, I always like to recap the clues just in case you miss them or in case you want them fresh in your brain while you make your final guesses. So the first clue was it was a lyric, which maybe some of you might know because I think I put the song with the post. It's a lyric from La Vie en Rose. I don't speak French, so if you're cringing because you speak French at my pronunciation, I'm sorry. I learned Spanish in my school. Quand il m'a pris dans ses bras. Ugh. See, I'm cringing at my own French pronunci-

conversation, and I don't even speak French, so I... this is not really a specific clue if you're looking at a translation by any chance. It's more of a vibes kind of clue, a thematic one. I really like the song and I feel like it really fits the book. When we reveal it, you'll find out why. Our second clue was falling in love in your 50s is very different than your 20s. This is a really central point to the book. Without revealing too much, a lot about this book is about the different stages of life and how even though one emotion can be experienced by people of all parts of life, of all walks of life, it looks different, it feels different, and it's influenced different. That's one of the things that really attracts me to this book, and I'm excited to talk about it more in just a few minutes. The third clue of this book, which we will also be discussing live on air because I love when books do this, is that the back of this novel features book recommendations and summaries, recipes, and more. It's really cool because all of the things that are mentioned in the back of the book are directly mentioned, and not just that, but also super important to the story. I'm going to be pulling out a bunch of these books that they talk about in the back of the book. I'm also going to be pulling out a couple of the recipes, which I am very excited about. If you know me, you know that I love cooking and I love talking about food and eating food. That is very exciting. And although it's only been 5 minutes and usually takes us a little bit longer to get through all of this, I'm going to put you right into some tunes for now. This is your last chance to guess. We've got a couple minutes still that you can lock in. Lock in your answers. All right. I will see you on the other side. We're going to be starting off with Kiss Me by Sixpence None the Richer.

Hey there, we're back. Just in case you didn't catch it the first time around, hey, howdy, hi, you're listening to Simmons Radio The Shark. My name is Ella, and this is From Off the Shelf, a show where I give you a mystery book of the week with some clues for the mystery book posted over on our Instagram throughout the week prior. You can catch those clues as they come out at From Off the Shelf Radio. And of course, live on air, we reveal the book and play some tunes to go with, which we just finished up doing. Those three songs that you just heard were starting off with Kiss Me by Sixpence None the Richer. Such a sweet little enchanting song. I love it so much. Followed by Go Your Own Way by Fleetwood Mac. A lot of history behind that song. We do not have time to get into that. But if we ever do a Daisy in the Six episode, which... Taylor Jenkins Reid, not my favorite person and author in the world. But anyways, if we ever do, trust we will be getting into that Fleetwood Mac lore because I think it's interesting. And we rounded off there with I See You by Phoebe Bridgers. Interestingly, the radio version of I See You, which basically means the clean version, so no bad words because we can't play bad words on air because that would not be safe for little children's ears. It is spelled differently. So in the original version, it's spelled ICU, like the hospital ward. But in the radio version, it's spelled ICU, like the sentence, like, I am seeing you. It's really interesting. I wonder why she made that choice. That'd be a fun thing to dissect. Anyways, of course, I promised you that after we got through this first round of songs, just like we ever do every week, I reveal the book. And I'm so excited to be revealing this book. Of course, we have to do our countdown, as we do every single week. So, I hope you're sitting down, because this is not catastrophic, that's a bad word. Momentous? Sure, let's go with momentous. All right, are you ready? Three. Do we usually start from five, or do we do three? Gosh, I don't remember. I'm going to do three this time. I'm feeling three. It's a three kind of mood. My birthday was on 3/3. Say happy birthday to me, please. All right. 3, 2, 1. It was The Little Paris Bookshop by Nina George. Now, my sister makes fun of me pretty much every week because she's like, Ella,